0: No clue what he said. Reset the game clock to what?
1: It shows 48 seconds.
0: Nobody can hear what he said. 50-some seconds. He wants
1: to
0: reset
1: 54.
0: It.
1: Yeah, 54. Okay. 54. Second and 20 for Nicholas County at the Red Devil 22. They were down about the 6-yard line.
0: Yeah, we were inside the 10 there. You can't do that. You just can't have that penalty.
1: Now, let's not do something silly here and try to get it all back. All right. They'll send Neff wide right and keep a tight end right.
0: Timeout. Nicholas. Second timeout for Nicholas County.
1: Yeah, second. They got one left. Let's take 30 seconds on 95.7. We'll be right back.

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2: 54 seconds left here and a half. Nicholas County with a 14-7 lead. They were threatening. Now they're backed up to the Oak Hill 22, where it's second down and 20 with one timeout left.
3: I'm probably going to run the ball here, TG, to make their defense call another one of their timeouts, because you don't want to leave them with no time on the clock to get a tie and score. So I think we eat clock here, force them to call a timeout.
2: One wide receiver over here, one to the far side, and
3: false
2: motion.
3: False start on us.
2: Yep.
3: Another penalty. You want me to go ask somebody in the press box for another sheet of paper?
2: Yeah, I'm going to need one. Well, the second half I can switch over to the backside, so we'll see. Now it's second down and 25.
3: Second down and Richwood.
2: They have to get to the three for a first down. Now Kuiper wants to throw. Quick throw in the middle. He's got a guy open at the 15, 10, 5, breaks a tackle, dives, almost got, I believe he's got a first down.
3: Brennan Smith.
2: Who was that? Yes, sir.
3: Brennan Smith on the catch. Little swing pass out of the backfield to the fullback, the sniffer back, the fullback up back. He curled right around the right edge, and there was nobody with him, and he lowered his head and gets the first down.
2: 37 seconds, clock running. Grizzlies trying to set up. Let's see if they ground it here. 32, first and goal from the two.
3: We got time.
2: Got a guy coming in late, but now they're set. Kuiper will keep it, and got a flag.
3: And
2: now
3: we're going to
2: call
3: Hawkins again.
2: From 3 yards out, but they're going to bring that back.
3: They're going to call holding against us again. That's four holding penalties. Right about the time Kuiper went across the goal line.
2: That is four holding penalties.
3: Yeah. Right about the time Kuiper goes across the goal line, the old referee says, nope, going to bring it back.
2: Does stop the clock with 22 seconds left now. Nicholas County with a timeout left. That was a blow the block.
3: Illegal block below the waist, so that's a 15-yarder. So going to be.
2: Let me correct that one. That's twice Nicholas County's been inside the 10-yard line here in the last minute. Now they're back out at the 16, 17, make it.
3: First and goal from?
2: First and goal from the 17.
3: From Mount Nebo.
2: Okay. 22 seconds left. One timeout left. Two receivers to the short side across the way. Now the Nicholas County, let's see.
3: Timeout Oak Hill.
2: Nicholas County takes their last timeout.
3: No, that was Oak Hill.
2: Is that Oak Hill?
3: Yeah.
2: Oh, okay.
3: They're second,
2: I believe. 30 seconds. We'll be back to 95-7 after this on Lake Country.
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2: Well, first and goal from the Red Devils' 17-yard line.
3: 21.9 seconds left.
2: Yep.
3: We've had the ball since five minutes and something in the second quarter. Keep driving, like you said last week. One step forward, two steps back.
2: Well, last week it was. Yeah, one step, two steps forward and one back. Yeah. Well, let's see what the Grizzlies have in mind here. What do you think?
3: I think we're going to look.
2: Have to throw.
3: I think we're going to throw the ball, and I think we're going to pick out our single coverage. What they've been doing is they've been moving their one safety to the strong side of the field generally. Well, now we got two wide receivers each way, so we got single coverage to this side because the safety went and played to the
2: other side. Yeah, we got Evans and Smith to this side.
3: So I think we'll go to
2: Kuiper looks right. Now he throws an end zone. Got a guy open. Oh, he's out of bounds.
3: What a catch.
2: Great catch, but he kept him down at the two. Stop the clock with 14-7 left.
3: Well, it's just
2: now you guess.
3: Yeah, second goal.
2: If you run it.
3: Well, we still got a timeout. Why are they running the clock, though? The clock shouldn't be running.
2: He went out of bounds.
3: He was out of bounds. Whoa, whoa, whoa.
2: Referee stopped it. No, he didn't. Uh-oh.
3: Okay. Keenan gets in, but why were they running the clock?
2: With no time left on the clock.
3: Why was they running the clock?
2: It was obvious he was out of bounds. He dove out of bounds.
3: Yeah, he just got his toes in. It was like a back shoulder throw, and he catches it on that back shoulder throw at about the 2-yard line and falls out of bounds, and they run the clock. I don't know why they ran the clock.
2: Was that Landon?
3: Landon Keenan
2: on the two-yard touchdown run.
3: Freshman kicker Noah Angus on for his third extra point attempt
2: of
3: the half.
2: 2-for-2 tonight. Kuiper's a holder. Another high snap, but he takes his time and drills it
3: through right down the uprights. It's been perfect all night.
2: With no time left, end of the half from Oak Hill. Nicholas County, 21. Oak Hill, 7. 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

0: That mic is just not working, is it?
1: I can hear it a little bit. As you enjoy the band in the background, let's go over some scores from around the state tonight. In Quad A, Morgantown leads Spring Mills 21-0. Martinsburg 38-0 over Jefferson in a matchup of two top 15 teams. Huntington ahead of Woodrow Wilson 21-0 in the game of the week. Cabell Midland leads Hurricane 21-0 at half. Parkersburg over Riverside 28-7 in the first quarter. Preston leads East Fairmont 21-0 in Triple A. University Quad A is leading Fairmont Senior in the second quarter, 28-14. Bridgeport over Robert C. Byrd, 21-7. Bridgeport at 3-1 and Robert C. Byrd at 4-0. Great matchup. Two top six teams in AAA. Williamstown out of AA leads Chapmanville 21-13 at the half. Graham, Virginia leads Princeton 21-0 at the half. Lincoln over North Marion 19-14. Team that we fell to last week, leading North Marion on the road 19-14. North Marion's undefeated. South Charleston over Capital 30-7. Elkins over Philip Barber 27-7. In Double A tonight around the state, Sissonsville over Ravenswood 28-7 at the half. Bluefield over Independence. We played Bluefield in a couple weeks. Bluefield is over Independence 8-0 in a defensive struggle. That's Class AA game of the week. Two top 13 teams. Roane County leads Braxton County 21-0 at home at the half. Grafton out of AAA leads Berkeley Springs 6-0 going into halftime. South Harrison over Clay County 24-6 at home against Clay. Pikeview over Buffalo 7-3. Pikeview out of AAA. Scott leads Poca 29-8. Tyler consolidated over Weir 21-6. Now to finish up the scores around the state in Class Single A. In Class Single A, Wahama leads Wirt 42-14. That game is at a halftime. Tug Valley over Riverview 9-6. Tulsa over Sherman 7-0. Meadow Bridge, still undefeated, leads Valley Wetzel 28-0. Greenbrier West 36-0 in the second quarter over Mann. Cameron leads Tucker County in the single A game of the week 12-6. Webster County leads Summers County 7-0 at home. Number 12 Webster County. Montcalm over Mountain View 35-0. Ritchie County leads Magnolia 26-0. Looking for the Richwood score. And in the second quarter, Pocahontas County leads Richwood 12-8. That's been some scores from around the state tonight in high school football.
0: Okay, we'll send her back to the studio for about 3 minutes.
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1: You know, there's something special about fall in West Virginia.

0: got a chance here. And the band, under the direction of Roger Akers and field conductor Gavin Keenan. Cheerleaders Presley Lawson, Lucy Morrison are senior co-captains. Juniors are Hannah Daniels, Jada Perrine, and Ava Shelton. Sophomores, Ava Jackson, Kendall Barker, Haley Murphy, McKinley Stapleton, Reagan Swagger, and Lily Swigger. Lexi Brown, Riley Fairs, freshman Memory Hartley, and Brooklyn Hinkle. Head coach Natalie Auxer, assisted by Sierra Hughes. And I meant to mention also that Kathy Tyree, the athletic director at Nicholas County, and Ernie Jarvis, the activities director. Nicholas County, we'll be home Friday night. Next Friday night against homecoming. Midland Trail will be homecoming 26, 2026, and 3WS will be there for all the pageantry and throw in a football game while we're there.
1: Should be. That's a good rivalry. Should be another good game.
0: Yeah, ought to be a lot of folks. I hope the night turned out to be as nice as this one is.
1: Yeah. So we lost a heartbreaker here last year.
0: Well, I was going to ask you about last year.
1: Yeah, so played a very close game, held the lead into the fourth quarter. They score in the last couple minutes, Oak Hill does, last year, and then we drive all the way down the field and potentially drop a touchdown pass. We had a guy wide open last year for the game-winning touchdown, just couldn't catch it. And then we followed that game up against, we go to Midland Trail last year, and we score a touchdown as time expires, or close to the time expiring, to pull within one. And at the time, our kicker, Burkhammer, had torn ACL, so we didn't have a kicker. So we go for two at Midland Trail. We score. We're down one. Little or no time left, and we go for two and don't get it. And Midland Trail beats us by one. So it would be nice to get a little bit of revenge from those two heartbreakers tonight and next week over those two opponents. A little bit to unpack from the first half. As you said, TG, Oak Hill won the toss and elected to receive. So Oak Hill will be forced to kick off in the second half. Nicholas County will have opportunity to get the running game going again, control the line of scrimmage, control the clock, up two scores. Lots of penalties on us in the first half, but we did not turn the ball over, which was very big.
0: Yeah, that was one of the two factors. We haven't done so well with keeping penalties. I'll get to that in just a second. Hey, this broadcast of Grizzly Football on 95.7 is made possible in part by Kirkwood Winery, Isaiah Morgan Distillery, Nicholas Home Medical, Northside Chevrolet, the City of Summersville, Lakewood 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
0: Yep, you got it on here. Let's see. Oak Hill had one first down the first half. Nicholas County had seven. Red Devils had four penalties for 30 yards. Nicholas County had 11 penalties for 92 yards. So with
1: really Oak Hill just had the one big play to the running back number 13, Compton. Yeah. 62-yard scamper, virtually untouched. Showed the jets on that one. Untouched into the end zone, sprinting into the end zone. And other than that, their offense really hasn't been able to muster very much against our defense.
0: They have to kick off. So here's – well, let me tell you, the captains, we didn't even get it, mention them this evening. For Oak Hill, it was Jagger Knox, Caden Compton, Caden Morris, and Caleb Carpenter. For Nicholas County, it was Spencer Kuiper, Brennan Smith, Braden Johnson, and Landon Keenan. So defense, here's the Oak Hill defense for you. The tackles are Gabe Sears and Dalton Cody. The ends are Ian Ballinger and Landon Kilroy. Killarney.

0: linebackers, Jagger Knox, Caden Compton, Caden Morris, and Andreas Johnson. The corners are Caleb Carpenter and Parker Holly, and the safety is Jaden Lawson. For Nicholas County offensively, since we hope they'll start offensively in the third quarter, Coleman Tyree is the center. The guards are Levi Griffin and Lucas Bales. The tackles are Preston Lively and Xander Leffler. The wideouts, Tanner Evans, Landon Keenan. Landon also as a running back. Hayden Neff, Briar Odell. Running backs, Braden Johnson, Brennan Smith. We've seen Carter Meadows in there. And Spencer Kuyper is the quarterback. So,
1: not where you want to be on the season at 1-2. Like I said, TG, this Nicholas County Grizzly team could easily be 3-0. Just a couple plays away in each game. Again, we had the lead late in both games. So we could, been playing some good football. The turnovers and the penalties is definitely what cost us last week.
0: Yeah, we've been able to overcome that. as the clock ran out in the second half after all those penalties. But that was a big play there, that second down and, 25?
1: Second down and, Mount Nebo, I said. But it was I'm still confused as to why the clock was running.
0: I understand.
1: I think the referee or the side judge came in as though he was marking a first down, stopping the clock until the ball got spotted. But there was no first down. It was already
0: first
1: down.
0: Should have stopped when he went out of bounds.
1: Right, when he went out of bounds.
0: Yeah.
1: Still, a little confused about that call.
0: Fortunately, we put it
1: in the end zone. But if Landon Keenan doesn't get in on that carry, it's a 14-7 game, and we're all scratching our heads wondering why the clock didn't stop.
0: Yep. And that's where it stands, 21-7. Grizzlies now on the field, and the Red Devils yet to make their appearance here for the second half. Yeah, and the penalties, it makes a long night. It just
1: Yeah, 11 penalties. I know we had double digit last week, so now you're looking at 2 weeks in a row of double digit penalties for 100 plus yards.
0: Well, we'll look back and see if that made any difference in the game.
1: We're lucky to be ahead 21-7 with that many penalties.
0: Yes.
2: Addison Mitchell reporting down in front of the
1: like I was talking about there in the first half, TG. We've had several interceptions this year, but predominantly not tonight. We've threw four or five intermediate passes tonight, and they've all been successful. The ones out of the backfield to the fullback and tailback, and then the little slants. Up until that, in the first 3 weeks of the season, we predominantly, almost exclusively, threw the deep ball. And like I was talking about, three of Kuyper's interceptions are balls where he's loading up 5-7-step drop to go deep, and then he gets hit by the defensive pressure, and the ball is, ducks and winds up short in a linebacker or a safety's hand. So three of those interceptions, come off those deep balls. So I think we're even protecting the quarterback a little more by throwing those short passes where he can take a 3-step drop and get rid of the ball.
0: Keenan's two touchdowns tonight give him 6 on the season.
1: Yeah, 2-yard run and a 1-yard run. Yep. And then the other touchdown was by Carter Meadows.
0: Carter Meadows,
1: first touchdown of the season.
0: His first touchdown. You're right. You are correct. Oh, who got the – Brennan Smith recovered the second fumble. Who got the first one?
1: The first fumble.
0: I know he caused it, but he
1: – I think Landon Keenan recovered the first fumble. I'm not sure on that.
0: Okay.
1: I know Brennan Smith had a sack and forced the first fumble. I believe Landon Keenan's the one who got on it. Second fumble, Brennan Smith, as he's making the tackle, rips the ball out of the quarterback's hands. So he gets the hat trick. The tackle, the forced fumble, and the fumble recovery. Hat trick all in one play.
0: Yeah, Red Devils had the ball 4-5 times in the first half. 2 turnovers, punted twice, and then had that touchdown.
1: Yeah, long touchdown run, their only first down of the half. Our defense have played very well.
0: Nicholas County also had the ball 5 times, 3 touchdowns, and 2 punts. So
1: two of those punts that go boom high in the air, and you think it's going to be a short punt,

0: both of them rolled about 20 yards.
1: Yep.
0: Both of them no return. About 30 seconds left for the halftime clock to tick away. Two of the captains head, along with the officials, towards the middle of the 50-yard line, midfield. Three of the four touchdowns scored tonight is now represented at midfield. Landon Keenan, two
1: and
0: touchdowns.
1: Captain Carpenter, or Compton.
0: Compton, one touchdown. And that was another factor that I thought going into the game. Of course, we had a little bit of technical difficulty there at TG at the beginning, so we didn't really get to do a pregame. But one of the things I was worried about was their speed to the outside. We've been able to contain their speed for the most part, except that one run up the middle by Compton. But they have some other kids that I've seen in film that are fast, and they throw those wide receiver screens to the outside.
1: So we'll see.
0: So far,
1: we've
0: been able to defend that.
1: Yeah, who makes adjustments here in the second half?
0: Yes, football is certainly a game of adjustments. Nicholas County will be moving right to left on your radio dial to start the half.
1: They will.
0: Just about set to go. The officials are huddled up at midfield, in between the middle of the O and the H for Oak Hill.
1: That's a nice field.
0: Nice facility. That's what I was going to say, TG. Very nice facility. My youngest son played for the first year of the FCA, local FCA, ran a flag football league up here, and it was really successful. My son had a blast playing up here with some of his friends on this field. So I got to go out on the field, you know, and really take a good look at it during that season. A fantastic facility.
1: And it's well lit. I can actually see across.
0: It is.
1: I've been having trouble seeing that far to the far side, but
0: very well lit. Yeah. Very well lit, including the full moon above us.
1: Yeah. Yeah. I want to thank John Arthur too, because he gave us this this little bit of room we have up here in the bleachers instead of we were originally going to be down in the end zone.
0: One of the end zones where we could
1: so
0: only,
1: we thank
0: only
1: him
0: call
1: for
0: half
1: that.
0: A game.
1: Yeah. Yeah.
0: Yes. Very much appreciated.
1: But most of the game's been played in this half.
0: It really has.
1: Okay, we're waiting for Jagger Workman to tee it up. He'll be kicking left to right. And we get Keenan and Evans deep, I think. Oh, a little squib kick. They didn't even line up. I've never seen that before. Tried to quick kick it.
0: Yeah, as soon as
1: they didn't even line up. They just... Yeah, gave
0: like
1: the signal.
0: Like a little muddle huddle there. And as soon as the referee gave the signal, they just tipped it forward a little bit. But
1: Grizzlies were ready. Anyway.
0: Yeah, Grizzlies were ready. I want to say that was Brendan Smith on the recovery.
1: Might have been, but they're going to get a good position at their own 48 to start the second half. Leading 21-7.
0: A little risky there by Oak Hill because their kicker, remember, he booted one in the first half. He's got a good leg.
1: Almost
0: maybe,
1: to the
0: maybe
1: end
0: just
1: zone.
0: The element of surprise there, a little trickeration.
1: Okay. All right, Evans to the near side here. And Kuiper will hand it off to
0: Braden Johnson.
1: And he's pushed backwards. He got back to the line of scrimmage, and that was about it. I see Caden Compton and Caden Morse in on the stop for the Red Devils. Second down, 10.
0: Second 10, no gain. But, again, this is what I would do if I was Nicholas County. You're up two scores. I would start milking the clock right now. Run the play clock down every possession. Control the line of scrimmage. Run the ball. Protect the ball.
1: And don't get any penalties.
0: Yeah, most importantly, don't get any penalties. But which looks like we're going to do. The play clock's down inside 10 seconds. We run the ball on first down.
1: From the near side.
0: On second down.
1: Near side hash mark. One receiver this way, two to the far side. Kuiper looks to this side. Quick throw is caught by Evans across the 45 and knocked out of bounds.
0: And again, TJ.
1: About a six-yard pickup.
0: Yeah, one of those short to medium
1: passes.
0: He's
1: been successful
0: on all of those tonight. Quick three-step drop. Quarterback's not getting any pressure or getting any hits on him. Releasing the ball on time.
1: Yeah, you were right. That was probably the – if we weren't sacked before, Kuiper wasn't, but bore the pressure on him and – caused a couple of those interceptions.
0: Yep.
1: But that's not happened tonight. third down.

0: And three from a Red Devil 45. And here's Keenan breaking a tackle and got a first down across the 40.
1: Needed three and got about five.
0: No, that was Brent. Yeah, it was. Okay.
1: Landon Keenan, uh-huh.
0: That was Brandon.
1: Ball on the Oak Hill 40-yard line. And, again, you know, we could eat up half or better of this third quarter clock with the two-score lead by doing what we're doing. Taking a while in the huddle. Ease our way up to the line of scrimmage. Let the play clock get down close to 10 or within 10.
0: Keenan Carter in the backfield with Piper now.
1: And we shorten this game.
0: Yeah. One receiver each way. Keenan bounces outside, trying to get around the corner, and he's dragged down after he fights off one tackle and then spun down about the 36. But he did pick up, 4 yards? Yeah, second down, six.
1: Yeah, it looks like there's an Oak Hill player down on the field there.
0: Stops the clock. Let's take 30 seconds on 95.7. Be right back.

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2: 3WS. Injured Oak Hill player Andreas Johnson, a senior linebacker. He's still down on the sideline to the near side. Nicholas County, second down 6 from the Red Devils 36. From the near side hash mark, Kuiper will keep it and tries to turn upfield, and there was not much there, but he dives ahead to the 29-yard line. He's picked up about 3 yards on that play.
3: Yeah.
2: When it didn't look like there was anything.
3: Yeah. Well, QB sweep with a few lead blockers, and they kind of stretched it out all the way to the sideline. He cut it up in there and put his head forward, fell forward, got a few yards, made it third and short.
2: Yeah. Dolby Cody on the stop for the Red Devils. A 6-foot, 340-pound junior.
3: Got two downs here to get a first down, keep the clock winding. I really like what we're doing here as an offensive team to start the second half.
2: Yeah, we've used up 3 minutes already. Kuiper will give it to Keenan running right. Little hole, little seam, burst through to the 26, got a first down.
4: We are game for Grizzly, first down.
2: Now, if we keep it simple like this, there shouldn't be any penalties. Basic.
3: Smash mouth football.
2: Yep.
3: 3-4 yards in a cloud of turf.
2: Turf.
3: In a cloud of turf.
2: Grizzlies taking their time. Play clock down to 20, but one receiver each way.
3: We've been snapping it with
2: three running backs.
3: We've been snapping it with about 10 to 8, 9, 10 seconds.
2: Kuiper will give it to Keenan running left. Little seam spun down at the 25. He maybe got a yard. Maybe two then.
3: Number 9 back onto the field. Yeah. Player that was injured earlier.
2: Andreas Johnson. I think it was just a cramp.
4: 7-7. Your kill, 24.
2: Second down, 8. Grizzlies can get to the 16 and get a first down. Evans goes right. And Neff comes to this side. This is a wide side over here. And Kuiper will keep it. He'll roll right. He's got 5 yards. And

0: and 9 yards. Nope, short of the first down.
1: Really nice play call again. Now, I really like what the offensive coordinator is doing for Nicholas. So they had 9 guys in the box that time, where they've had some safeties and some corners up or back off the line of scrimmage. That time they had 9 guys within the defensive ends. We faked the handoff up the middle, which they were trying to stop, rolled out to the side, and we got the edge. But, yeah, they're making an adjustment now to stop our run. If you'll watch, you know, where they used to have a corner on each side and a deep safety, they're putting 4 or 5 guys at the second line of defense behind the defensive line. So, got about 9 guys in the box.
0: 3rd and 1 from the Red Devils' 17-yard line. 2 receivers stacked to the right. And Keenan will keep it, and he's pushed across the 15 down to the 10. Got a first down.
1: No, that was the 10. Kuiper.
0: Yeah, it was.
1: Kuiper on the run. Still got the first down. We'll be able to get another first down at the 1 yard line. Looks like they spotted it right on the 11.
0: First down. Nicholas County. This initial drive has started at their own 48 and have used almost half of the quarter with 6:26 left in the third. Well, Keenan comes way to this side over here. Picked up by Caleb Compton. And Kuiper takes a direct snap, and he runs to the 10. That's about it.
1: Yeah, maybe a yard.
0: Red Devils on that side. Landon Kilarney and Gabe Sears. Gain of 1, second down 9. They can get a first down inside the 1 yard line.
1: Again, taking our time, huddled up, no hurry to get the play off. The play's coming in with about 25 seconds left. We're breaking the huddle with 20 seconds. We've been snapping the ball with 10 or under.
0: There we go, double tight end again.
1: Probably going to
0: go. Well, with the wing, yeah, now they move 2 receivers right. And an inside handoff to Meadows.
1: Face mask.
0: Yep. He goes down at the 10.
1: That's fantastic.
0: No, that wasn't. That was Odell. Briar Odell on the carry.
1: Yeah, going to be a face mask. Should be a face mask against Oak Hill. Half the distance.
0: He only picked up about a yard.
1: So half the distance from the...
0: 31, personal foul, about 5 yards.
1: Yeah, going to give us a first down on the 4. TG.
0: Yeah, first down on the 4. Well, no, half a distance didn't give him a first down. But that was, I thought
1: automatic. A 15-yard penalty was automatic first down, but. Apparently
0: well,
1: not.
0: It's not. It's second down and about 3 from the 4. From a near side hash mark, Nicholas County's had the ball for 7 minutes here in the second quarter. Keenan in motion.
1: Ball on the ground.
0: Nicholas County fell on
1: it. I believe we got it back.
0: Yeah.
1: Big recovery there.
0: Recovered by Johnson.
1: He was the intended running back. There's a little bit of a...
0: I don't know what you'd call that.
1: Yeah, a little bit of a confusion there on the exchange. We did like some counter there, some misdirection.
0: Fortunately, the ball bounced right in front of him. Now we got a flag.
1: Yeah, it should be.
0: Was that illegal substitution?
1: Sideline warning.
0: Oh, sideline warning. Oh, they don't have anything to complain about. Grizzlies quickly up to the huddle up to the line this time. Still need a couple of yards for first down inside the 1. Third down. Bouncing outside as Keenan fights his way in the end zone. Touchdown, Grizzlies. That was a nice run.
2: Number 30, Landon Keenan of the Grizzlies.
0: That's his third? Is that his? No, that's his second one.
1: Third
0: one tonight, yeah.
1: All 3 short yardage, 1, 2, and 4 yards.
0: Nicholas had the ball for

0: 7 minutes and a half on one drive from their own 48. Down to our left, Angus is 3 for 3. Snap down, kick right down the middle, baby.
1: He's been really on tonight.
0: He's been on tonight.
1: Four and
0: nice
1: all four
0: looking
1: of
0: kick.
1: All four of them right down the middle.
0: 4:37 left in the third quarter. Nicholas County ups their lead to 28-7. Let's take 1 minute on Lake Country. 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
0: Angus to tee it up, kicking right to left. He is 4 for 4 tonight. That's going to help his average. He made his first three to start the season, and he had a rough night against Buchanan. Nicholas County had to run it a couple times. Here's a little squigger. It's picked up at the 40 to the 45, 50. Breaks in the open. 30, 30, 20. Touchdown, Oak Hill.
1: That was
0: out of nothing.
1: That was that speed I was telling you about. That was that speed I was telling you about. So a little squibber by Angus.
0: And that's the guy. That's the guy that got hurt.
1: That was the guy that was hurt earlier.
0: Andres Johnson.
1: Yep.
0: Yeah, he just picked it up, kind of stumbled around. And
1: yeah, we squib it from our 40 across the field. He picks it up at their 40 and just bolted to the end zone untouched.
0: So a 60-yard kickoff return puts Oak Hill right back in at 28-13.
1: We scored in 7 minutes, and they scored in 7 seconds.
0: Very good. Down to our right. Workman will nail that one. With 4:27 left in the third quarter, Oak Hill pulls within 14. Back to Oak Hill after this on 95.7, 3WS.
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0: Yep. Jagger Workman with the extra point. He's 2 for 2 tonight, too. He'll be kicking off left to right. And this time he kicks it along the ground, picked up by Odell, who stumbles at the 30-yard line, and he goes down after about a 10-yard return. So Nicholas County will go to work for the second time in the second half. I didn't even give a chance to do their offense or defense on that 60-yard kickoff return.
1: Ball at the 30, our own 30. So we go right back to the same thing that worked for the first 7 minutes of the quarter.
0: Yep.
1: I expect us to come out and play smash-mouth football. No need to change things. They really haven't been able to penetrate into

0: our backfield.
1: First and 10 from their own 30. Right to left here in the third quarter. 4:23 left. Oak Hill cuts the lead to 28-14. Kuiper handed off to Johnson. Rambles across the 30, close to the 35. Stopped by Caden Compton and Jagger Knox.
0: Pickup of about three or four.
1: Yeah, four.
0: Again, winding the clock.
1: Oh, yeah.
0: Up two scores.
1: Inside 4 minutes left in the third. Grizzlies still in a huddle. I like it when a team huddles.
0: Me too.
1: Neff comes to the short side over here, and Evans goes way wide right. Again, three running backs in the backfield. And Kuiper handed off to Keenan, trying to get outside. Boy, they wrapped that one up.
0: Yeah, about a yard
1: to the 35. He goes out of bounds. They keep the clock running.
0: Yep.
1: Third and about six anyway.
0: Yeah, they didn't give him any.
1: Yeah, they can get across the 40, they can get a first down. Neff to this side, Evans to the way wide side over there. Covered over there by Caleb Compton. Oh, they fumble the snap. Keenan picks it up and is going to lose about 4 yards.
0: Yeah, fumbled a snap. I believe we were going to throw the ball there. I believe we were going to throw the ball there.
1: Maybe a halfback pass, you think?
0: Maybe. Looked like he might fake that handoff to Keenan and then throw the ball. We had two receivers running deep routes.
1: Fourth and 10 now for Nicholas County.
0: But for the second time tonight, very lucky to avoid a fumble.
1: Yeah, two in a row.
0: Yeah, we've recovered a couple of our own.
1: Keenan punting from inside the 20. Dangerous. Compton deep. There's another sky high pump. Punt that hits at the 40 and takes a rope kill bounce. That wound up being a 7 yard?
0: 7 yard punt. About a 7 yard punt.
1: So Oak Hill in good shape here.
2: Oak Hill takes over possession at the Grizzly.
0: Yeah, they got a chance right here to make this a ball game for sure.
1: Yep, at the Grizzly.
0: 39. Yep, 9 yard punt. I think we kicked it from the 30, so 9 yard punt.
1: Yeah, it was down by Grizzly there. Good thing, too, because it was rolling for the Red Devils. All right, here's a Red Devil offense. I'll get this here in a minute. The quarterback is Caleb Spack. Running back, Cade Compton. One receiver to this side is Caleb Compton. And here is a whistle with a snap.
0: Illegal formation on Oak Hill. Should be.
1: Stops the clock with 1:56 left in the third. Nicholas leading at 28-14.
0: Encroachment on the defense.
1: Offsides Nicholas.
0: Wow.
1: First penalty of the second half. That'll make a first and five. Now they move it down to the 34-yard line of Nicholas.
0: They generally let the play go when it's defensive encroachment. They'll let the play go and then let the offense decide if they want to take the play. But he must have come across and make contact or something before the snap.
1: Okay. Spack will low snap. It's on the ground. Compton picked it up, but they're going to lose about 8 yards back to the 42. 43. Here's their offense. Charles leaves the center. Gabe Sears and Caden Morris to the guards. Ian Ballinger and Landon Killarney are the tackles, the wideouts. Caleb Compton, Jaden Lawson, Jagger Knox, and Peyton Holstein. We also seen Andreas Johnson in there with Cade Compton, the tailback for the Red Devils. For Nicholas County's defense, I'll get that in a second. Second down and 15 now for the Red Devils after that fumbled snap.
0: Trips to this side. Yep. Not now.
1: Now they go wide ace. Now motion draft. Screen pass. It's hit. Caught by Compton. Breaks a tackle and dives inside the 40 to about the 38.
0: A little screen pass there. Looked like it might go big, but
1: yep.
0: We have one linebacker on this side come up, make a good play. Actually, that was the cornerback, Spencer Kuiper, making a good play there.
1: For Nicholas,
0: at home.
1: Yeah, Nicholas County tackles Alexander Leffler and Jaden Johnson. The ends are Brennan Smith and Lucas Bales. The linebackers, Carter Meadows, Landon Keenan, Chris Meadows, and Briar Odell. The corners are Spencer Kuiper and Braden Johnson, and the safety is Tanner Evans. And it's third down and 10 for Oak Hill at the Grizzly 40. Which is interesting because there's a throw to nobody open down. It just threw it away. Stops the clock with a minute 46 left in the third. But it's fourth and 10 now. This drive started at the Grizzly 39. That's where it's at right now.
0: Looks
1: well,
0: like
1: let's see if they. I would too. They're too close to punt, and I don't think they're. I don't know though. The workman's got a good leg, but that would be, let's see, 40, 50. It'd be 57 yards or so. So here they go, fourth and 10. Need to get to the 29. Spack throws it over the middle. Got a guy open. It was intercepted by Keenan. Runs it back to the 20. To the 30, 40.
0: He's gone.
1: Midfield.
0: He's gone.
1: Got one guy to beat, and he is gone.
0: Landon
1: 80
0: Keenan.
1: Yards, or a little more than 80
0: house
1: yards.
0: Call for Landon Keenan. The wide receiver was open.
1: He was open.
0: And just as he went up to get the ball, Landon Keenan came up, stepped in front of the receiver, picked the ball off at the 20, goes untouched, 80 yards. For a Grizzly touchdown. Huge, huge play right there. And change of momentum. They've yet to put the touchdown on the board.
1: Yeah.
0: There was a flag.
1: Holding during the run back, right?
0: Yeah, I didn't see that flag.
1: I didn't either, so that's why they didn't put it up.
0: It was laying right on the 50-yard line where there's that yellow stripe. I couldn't see it out there, and then I finally seen the official pick it up. So
1: but that is, yeah, that was
0: back,
1: during
0: but,
1: the run back.
0: Yeah,
1: so.
0: But still our ball.
1: Yep. Yeah, okay.
0: 1.1 seconds left in the third quarter here at Oak Hill. Nicholas County Grizzlies lead the football game 28-14.
1: That's four interceptions for Landon.
0: On the season, yeah.
1: Yep.
0: He's been a Swiss Army knife for sure.
1: Let's see what the Grizzlies do here, first and 10. Kuiper's going to throw over the middle. It's caught by Neff at the 50-yard line and got a first down.
0: Nice.
1: 12-yard pass. Yep, just those nice little easy
0: mid-range passes, three-step drop.
1: And that's the end of the third quarter from Oak Hill with a score, Nicholas County 28, Oak Hill 14. 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
1: All right, flip-flop ends of the field. Nicholas County moving left to right here as we start the third. First and 10, right at midfield. Leading 28-14 after an interception by Landon Keenan. And Keenan with the carry, but he doesn't get back. Lost a yard.
0: Lost a yard or two.
1: Maybe 2 yards.
0: Tackled by number 51 of Oak Hill.
1: Yep. Second down 12 for Nicholas County as we start the fourth quarter.
0: Timely passing tonight, too. We haven't thrown the ball a bunch, but the times we've thrown the ball, they've been open. I don't think he's – has he threw an incompletion tonight?
1: Yeah, he threw one. Remember, two or three guys had a shot at him.
0: Yeah, okay, yeah, that's right. That's right.
1: Or two guys did, and they couldn't hold on to it.
0: Maybe just one incompletion.
1: Yeah. All right, three running backs. Here's a give inside to Odell. Slips one tackle and then pushed backwards, but they're going to give him forward progress to the – 49, so he picks up 1 yard, but it's going to be third and 11 for Nicholas County.
0: I think it's about
1: time for a little short one now.
0: Well, I like what you're doing, but I want to go with a double move here. We've been throwing all them slow or all them short passes. I say we go with the slugger route, that slant okay. And go, where we fake that slant, which we've completed 3 times tonight. We fake a slant and then we take
1: let
0: off
1: him go,
0: feet.
1: Yeah.
0: Yep. Maybe a double move here.
1: Well, Keenan's in as a tailback.
0: Yeah, so we're in the Wildcat, so probably not going to throw the ball here out of the Wildcat.
1: Got two receivers to the short side over here. And
0: we are going to throw it.
1: Keenan throws it, and it's incomplete. Just came up short. He had a receiver. The quarterback, Brandon or Spencer Kuiper, out at the 45, down at the 45. But
0: flag on the
1: flag on the play.
0: Against us.
1: But that was such a quick play. I don't think anybody had any time to hold, but they did.
0: Penalties declined, but still, it's two more. What a big penalty that ended up being, taking away the touchdown, interception return.
1: Well,
0: huge penalty. They decline it, so it's going to be fourth down. I think they got the down
1: decline.
0: Wrong. I think they got the down wrong over there on the marker. Should be fourth and 11.
1: If they decline it, yeah, he's changed it.
0: He changed it.
1: It is fourth and 11 at their own 49. Well, penalty or
0: looks like
1: holding call hurt him, and this penalty here didn't help him.
0: I'll probably punt the ball here if I'm up two
1: although
0: scores.
1: They declined it.
0: We're going for it, but I'll probably punt the ball.
1: Yeah, fourth and 11. They need to get to the 40 for a first down. Kuiper's going. Nope, we got a stoppage.
0: Timeout.
1: I think Nick. Timeout, who? Yeah, Nicholas County.
0: Nicholas County, yeah.
1: I don't know. The play clock may have been running down.
0: Yeah, maybe.
1: Let's take 30 seconds. We'll be back to 95.7 FM right after this.
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1: Yeah, we'll quit trying to guess what's going on. We'll just tell you what's going on.
0: Yeah, you know, we were talking about it during the break, whether or not at midfield here with up 2 scores and 10 minutes left to go in the game, would we punt and make them go the length of the field twice to tie it up?
1: And
0: or
1: our defense
0: has
1: been playing
0: great. We gave up one long run And that's all of our defense to give up. You know, the other one was a special teams touchdown on a little pooch kick that they returned. So, yeah.
1: I think we talked
0: him into it, didn't we, TG?
1: Yep. Keenan at his 37. Oak Hill's got nobody back. They don't believe this. Yeah, now they dropped Compton back to about the 15. High snap, got another flag.
0: Our right guard moved before the snap.
1: We did good in the third quarter. We only had two penalties.
0: 5-yard penalty, back them up five, which is okay right here in this situation.
1: 112 yards in penalties.
0: From the 44 as opposed to the 49, I still think we're okay, in good shape. But we need to pin them deep here and make them work for this.
1: We're going
0: to
1: match last week's penalty. Landon tie snap. Gets it off this time, end over end.
0: Good kick.
1: Gets it to 20. Yes, a good kick. Takes a good roll inside the five. Grizzlies trying to get the down inside the five. They do. Down. Compton was trying to block and keep the guys away from the football.
0: Yeah, and they were trying to push him into it. Yeah. If he touches it, it's a free ball. What a good punt, man.
1: And we got a Grizzly.
0: From the 44 to the 4. Is that a 50-yard punt?
1: Yeah. By Mr. Keenan.
0: 50-yard punt. Man, he's got some good rolls tonight on some of them punts. That's exactly what you want to do right there. Pin him deep, make him go length of the field, like I said twice. Beautiful punt.
1: 10 minutes left in regulation. Nicholas County leads it 28-14. Oak Hill at the 5-yard line, their own five.
0: 21's in the backfield for the first time.
1: Two receivers left. And one to the right. Spack will take a low snap, hand it off to Compton, bounces one outside, breaks a tackle, slips another one up a near sideline, and finally knocked out of bounds at the 25-yard line.
0: Nice run by Compton. Knocked out of bounds by Carter Meadows, number 4, Grizzlies' leading tackler on the year. Again,
1: he's
0: speed,
1: very elusive.
0: Speed to the outside.
1: He's very elusive and got speed once he gets to the corner. First down for – that's only the second first down of the night for Oak Hill.
0: Three. But still, that's great job by our defense.
1: All right, Spack Bill handed off to Compton this time up the middle again. Pushing guys down, spins his way across a 30 out to the pickup of about 8.
0: He's running hard. This kid is running hard. He probably broke 2 or 3 tackles there before he gets tackled.
1: Out to the 34.
0: Second down, one.
1: Clock running, 9:19 left in regulation. Nicholas leads it 28-14. Make them use some clock here. Two receivers to the wide side over here. Spack will give it to Compton, running right. Breaks a tackle. Guys are first down out to the 38.
0: This has got to be holding against us. It's got to be holding against Oak Hill. I didn't see anything else over there that they would have called. It's got to be holding against Oak Hill.
1: From that angle.
0: That's what broke him to the outside there. Well.
1: Well, they're still discussing.
0: I don't know what they're discussing. It had to be a hold. I don't know what else it would have been.
1: Stop the clock with 8:53 left in the fourth.
0: I think they're just trying to figure out where to mark
1: spark the ball.
0: What in the world is going on?
1: Well, he'll give us an explanation, but we won't be able to. Face mask against Nicholas County.
0: Face
1: 15
0: mask
1: big ones. Well. Another automatic first down.
0: He just gave him 20 yards.
1: Those are two penalties, maybe.
0: Yeah, but they can't stack them on like that. He marked off 20 yards.
1: You the have ball, to take that.
0: But the ball was.
1: The ball was at the 20. No.
0: 34. 44. 49. He gave. They got 20 yards on that. They got 20 yards on the penalty.
1: First and 10 now to Grizzly, 47. Quick throw over here is caught by Compton. He dives ahead across the 45 to the 44, brought down by Briar Odell.
0: About two-yard pickup.
1: Good open field tackle.
0: Yeah.
1: Picks up 1, 2, 3 yards.
0: 3 yards.
1: Second, 7, clock running, 8.5 left. Fourth quarter, Grizzlies lead it by 14.

0: But this drive has started at the Oak Hill 5. It's now in the Grizzly territory at the 43. Near side hash mark. They're working right to left here in the third quarter. Or fourth quarter, sorry. Spank will one to throw. Now he's under pressure, and down he goes.
1: Sack by Carter Meadows. Easiest sack he'll ever have. Right about the time the quarterback went to make a cut, he just slipped and fell, and Carter just walked up and kind of like put his hand down on him. Like,
0: that's a third.
1: You're down.
0: That's a third. No, second sack.
1: Second sack. Boogeyman had one.
0: Yeah.
1: For a forced fumble in the first series of the game.
0: Back
1: first
0: at
1: few
0: the
1: plays.
0: Yeah, back at the 46, it'll be third and 10 for the Red Devils.
1: We've gotten pressure to their quarterback quite a bit tonight.
0: Okay, Compton comes to this side, and way to the far side is
1: fumble.
0: Caleb, and I think Red Devil fell on it.
1: Yep, Red Devil fell on it. Fumble on the shotgun snap. It's going to put them fourth and about
0: quarterback
1: 13.
0: Yeah, Caleb's back caught the – he recovered his own fumble.
1: Fourth and 12.
0: Fourth and 12?
1: Yeah, from the Grizzly 47.
0: Yeah, that big decision here with 7 minutes left in regulation.
1: They're probably going to go for it because we're under 7 minutes now.
0: Well,
1: got to play defense right here. You know they're going to put the ball in the air.
0: Yeah, Compton goes right.
1: Keep everything in front of you.
0: And Knox right. Three receivers right now this time. One to the near side. Spack will keep Compton down there. Timeout, Oak Hill. 6:38 left in regulation. Nicholas leads at 28-14. Back in 30 seconds.
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0: Oak Hill's first timeout of the second half. Nicholas has yet to take a timeout in the second half. 6:38 left in regulation. This drive for Oak Hill kind of got stalled out near midfield. It's fourth and 11 for him at the Grizzly 46, trailing by 14. And they're going to go for it. Three receivers to the wide side across the way, one to this side. Spank looks right, guns it over the middle, and it's caught, dropped. Had the first down at the 35.
1: They're going to call a late hit on that.
0: On the receiver.
1: No, they're going to call unsportsmanlike. He dropped the pass, and our defensive guy doesn't know. His back is to our defensive guy. Our defensive guy doesn't know if he caught the ball or not. So we go to make a tackle on him, and they're going to call a personal foul on that? Come on.
0: That's what I meant. He hit the receiver. It wasn't on the receiver. Personal foul.
1: Second personal foul of this drive.
0: Two, 112, 142 yards and penalties. And the bad thing is Oak Hill keeps moving the ball, no time off the clock with these penalties. We thought maybe.
1: So there was a personal foul, but it's still our ball?
0: I don't know what happened there.
1: So they called a personal foul on us, unless it was a dead ball after the play, but they didn't mark it off because that's where
0: I don't know what the heck that is.
1: What in the world?
0: To give up the ball on downs? Well, Keenan gets swamped under after a loss of two. But the Grizzlies get the ball. So, miracle of miracles. At their own 32. Leading by 14 with 6 minutes, 12 seconds left in fourth quarter. Spot the ball near hash mark. Second down, 11 at the 31.
1: It's the third time I've been confused.
0: Yeah. Yeah, there's been a couple of odd calls here. One receiver each way, three running backs. Kuiper and a pistol. They're taking a long time, 8 seconds. Snap, fake it to Keenan. Kuiper will keep it, and he stumbles and falls.
1: Couldn't keep his balance.
0: And loses another yard. Well, he had a Red Devil right on top of him.
1: Yeah, I don't know how much he'd have got out of that if he kept his foot, but he's got a few more yards. At least we're milking the clock here.
0: Yeah.
1: But we're going backwards.
0: Yep.
1: Third down.
0: That was Andrus Johnson was chasing him down. Third down and 12. Need to get across the 42 for a first down. Clock running, 5 minutes left in the fourth quarter. Nicholas leads it by 14. And in no hurry, play clock at 20 as they haven't even broke huddle yet.
1: Which has been a good strategy this entire half. We've really shortened the length of this game in the second half by running
0: the
1: ball.
0: Well, we kept it there. Yeah, seven minutes there in the third quarter we had the ball. Again, three full house backfield, one receiver each way. Play action fake. Kuiper runs away from trouble, throws it up near the sideline, dropped. Intended for
1: Braden Johnson.
0: Braden Johnson had it at the 35.
1: Don't think he would have had the first down because he went to his knees to catch it. But
0: there wasn't anybody around him really. He just
1: was
0: kind of thrown behind him, so he had to turn and couldn't really.
1: Yeah, another punt here from Landon. See if he can get off another good one like he did last time. Three times tonight he's got a tremendous roll off of his kicks.
0: Got to watch Caleb Compton,
1: they're coming
0: in
1: the
0: speedy receiver back at his own 39.
1: They're probably going to try and block it, this punt. You've got to get it off quick.
0: Keenan standing at his 16. Good snap. Plenty of time. Nice high spiral. Compton gets away from it. It hits the 40, takes a Nicholas roll to the 35, 30. Down to about the 26.
1: Yeah, another good punt. Another good punt.
0: So that's where Oak Hill will take over at their own, let's call it 26.
1: 26. They got 4.5 minutes, TG, to score two touchdowns.
0: Trailing by two.
1: So you got to believe they're going to go hurry up here, and we just got to contain that speed. We can let them catch the ball, but we can't let them get the corner and get the edge on us. They're probably going to put the ball in the air early and often on this drive. Try to get a score here quickly. 4.5 minutes left.
0: All right. Three receivers right. Handed off to Compton. He jukes and jives across the 25. Got back to the line of scrimmage.
1: I'll take that
0: play
1: call.
0: Maybe a yard or two.
1: I'll take that play call, won't you?
0: Yeah.
1: That's going to take a minute off the clock at least.
0: 2 yard gain, second down, 8.
1: By the time they get back up there, it's probably going to take a minute off the clock, including the run.
0: Yeah, Spack ran over here and got the play and then hustled back. Now they send two receivers right and a wing back slot right. Throw over here, caught by Compton, and took about 3 steps.
1: What a play by
0: Braden Johnson.
1: Braden just threw the guy trying to block him off of him and made the tackle there. He put two kids on the ground, one that was blocking and one that was catching the ball. Nice play by Braden Johnson.
0: 2 yard call. Third down, 6 for Red Devils. Inside 3.5 we go. Grizzlies trying to hold on to a 14-point lead at the 30. Taking a lot of time.
1: Yeah, that's what I said. I thought they'd come out, really, really in a hurry up, knowing they got to score twice, but they're huddling up and taking their time, looking over the defense.
0: Two receivers each way. Compton to the right is back. Sets up. Goes long over the middle. Over. Almost a great catch by Compton, but couldn't get his hand on it. Overthrows him. Stops the clock with 3:06 left, and it'll be 4th and 6. Now you go for it down here with 3 minutes left. I don't think you can give it back to Nicholas County.
1: No. They say the football's a game of inches. It surely is. So we had pressure right there on the quarterback, and almost we were within an inch of sacking him just as he let go of the ball. And then the receiver came within an inch or two of

0: 3:04 left.
1: Very
0: kill with two timeouts.
1: Very rare that two consecutive possessions start on the same yard line.
0: Yeah.
1: They started their offense 26. We started ours on the 26.
0: Here's a pitch left to Johnson. Cuts upfield. Makes a nice move and dives to about the 18-yard line. Or, I mean, the 20. I'm sorry. The 24-yard line.
1: 3-1.
0: Yeah, he picked up a couple yards.
1: Yeah, 3 yards on the run. Not bad.
0: Keeps the clock moving. Oak Hills has two timeouts left, but they're not going to take them, I guess. They're just going to let the clock run. 27 seconds on the play clock. Nicholas County in no hurry. They huddle up at the 30.
1: They'll break the huddle with 15 seconds on the play clock.
0: Two receivers to the short side across the way. Tight end right. Smith and Johnson are running backs. Keenan in a slot left. There is Johnson bounces again. Outside. Five. And got a first down before he goes out of bounds, I do believe. He's right at the marker.
1: Yeah, they're going to stop the clock. I believe we got a first down.
0: Yeah, we did.
1: Got an Oak Hill player.
0: That's only second down. First down we've had the second half. Have the Grizzlies. Let's crank the clock up. 2 minutes. And moving first and 10 for Nicholas County.
1: Some of the Oak Hill fans begin to exit the building.
0: Grizzlies can get a first down inside the five. From the far side hash mark.
1: About the 4-yard line.
0: Yeah, they can take a lot of time here as they huddle up. Keenan comes to the near side. And Neff in a slot to the right. I formation. Give it to Johnson behind Smith, who spins at the 5 to the 3. No, I'm sorry. It's outside the 5. It's at the 7. I thought he was inside the 5. Mark it at the 6 after all that.
1: Yeah, nice little carry there. Want to eat up some more clock. Like to see us punch it in one more time there. Right as time expires like we did in the first half maybe.
0: At the 6, it's second down 2. Inside a minute we go. 28 seconds on the play clock. I don't know. They may be content to just take a knee here and
1: probably
0: get out of here with a 14-point win, which is going to be good because Oak Hill's
1: quad A,
0: but they got to win some games to help Nicholas County.
1: Yeah, right. But this will put them to 0-5. Victory formation.
0: Take a knee.
1: And that'll do it.
0: And that will do it. As teams leave, the final score here from Oak Hill, Nicholas County 28, Oak Hill 14. Let's take about 3 minutes on 95.7 FM, and we'll be back with the wrap-up right here.
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0: And back at Oak Hill, final score, Nicholas County 28, Oak Hill 14. Oak Hill falls to 0-5, and Nicholas County improves to 2-2. Did you find out where Oak Hill goes at Friday?
1: They are on a bye.
0: Oh, they got a bye.
1: They're on a bye next week, and then they travel to Capitol the week after.
0: Okay. Okay, so we wish them well. They can help us out.
1: Yeah, and of course the Grizzlies will be at home next week
0: against Midland homecoming.
1: Trail for homecoming.
0: Midland Trail. No turnovers tonight.
1: Great, great. That was two things that we talked about, TG, before the game. Cutting down on penalties and eliminating turnovers. They did one of those very well. The other one not so much.
0: They had 16 penalties for 142 yards unofficially.
1: Yeah.
0: So, it was a good played game. Nicholas County's defense played really well this evening.
1: Gave up one big run to the running back and then one squib kick. The up man picked it up and just took it to the house showing some speed. But other than those two big plays, we really held their offense in check.
0: Yeah.
1: They probably only had what, six first downs in the game?
0: Four first downs. The two guys, we're going to have to give it to. If we give it to one, it'll take too much.
1: Away from the other. We were talking about the Big John Player of the Week, as we do each week at the end of our broadcast. We pick a Big John Player of the Week for the Grizzlies. The first 2 weeks of the season, it was Landon Keenan. The third week of the season, it was Brennan Smith, but probably could have been Landon Keenan as well.
0: Yes,
1: he's the Swiss Army Knife. But tonight, those two guys, we are going to award both of them the co-Big John Players of the Week. Just right off the top of my head here, Landon Keenan scores three touchdowns on runs of 4-1 and 2 yards.
0: Yeah.
1: He recovers a fumble and makes a big interception when it looked like they were going in to cut the lead to 7. He made a big interception, Landon Keenan did. Of course, running quite a bit out of the Wildcat, had a lot of yards tonight like he always does, toted the ball well. And then Brendan Smith came out and set the tone early, had a strip sack fumble, which was recovered by Keenan on the first Oak Hill's first series of the game. He comes back later, tackles the quarterback, and has the hat trick, tackle, strip, forced fumble and fumble recovery. Two sacks on the evening by Brendan Smith. He also caught a very big pass just before we scored that touchdown to go into halftime. He ran over a couple kids to get the first down, probably
0: 25 yards.
1: Swing pass. And then, as always, Brendan Smith does a good job blocking from the fullback position. So our co-Big John Players of the Week tonight in this victory over Oak Hill is the boogeyman Brendan Smith and the Swiss Army Knife Landon Keenan. Yeah, congratulations to both of those boys.
0: Both those guys. 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
4: Here's the Metro News AccuWeather forecast. Tonight, expect clear skies with a moonlit night and a low of 44. Tomorrow will bring plenty of sunshine, marking a beautiful start to the weekend with a high of 67. Tomorrow night will remain clear with a low of 46. Sunday is set to have plenty of sunshine with a high of 66. Monday will have sunny spells with a high of 65. Tuesday will be mostly sunny and pleasant with a high of 71. For Metro News, I'm meteorologist Jason Caterina.

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5: In the fourth quarter, AA number 11 Lincoln and AAA number 4 North Marion. That game is now in the fourth quarter at Husky Stadium, and it's tied at 40 between the Lincoln Cougars and North Marion Huskies.
6: What did we say Wednesday night on our show when we were talking with Darren Hayes? You can't look past Lincoln because veteran coach Rob Hawkins will have his Cougars ready.
5: And he said that too. And North Marion coming up after this has Elkins. And you're right, Lincoln has come in. They've come from behind. They've tied that game at 40. Princeton's also trying to come from behind. The third-ranked AAA Tigers trailing at Mitchell Stadium to the G-Men of Graham, Virginia. That game's just 20-14. The Tigers only 6 points behind. That game is in the fourth quarter. An Army National Guard Gridiron Series matchup. What a great interview we had with Buck Bennett on Wednesday night. First Sergeant. First Sergeant with the U.S. National Guard, U.S. Army National Guard. And that's a matchup between number 3 in AA Williamstown and AAA number 15 Chapmanville. That game's an 8-point game in the fourth quarter. Wearing those camouflage jerseys are the Chapmanville Tigers. It's 34-26 Williamstown on top of the Tigers in the fourth quarter of play.
6: Chris Lawrence joins us now, and Chris got through with his game early, Sissonville at Ravenswood.
7: Yeah, indeed. It rolled the fourth quarter clock, and Sissonville goes to 5-0, guys, 42-14. The Indians have equaled last year's win total for the entire season, and we're not even out of the month of September. They did it in pretty handy fashion tonight as they defeated Ravenswood. They had a 21-7 lead in the second period, and Ravenswood had driven all the way down to the 1 yard line. It was fourth down and goal, and it looked like that Ravenswood was going to cut it, make it a one touchdown game. But they fumbled on the snap, and Sissonville's Cooper Nooney picked up the ball, a scoop and score for 98 yards. That made it a 3-score game, and from there, Sissonville never looked back. On the night for the Indians, Noah Evans had 3 catches for 70 yards, and he had 3 touchdowns, 2 through the air, and 1 running. Maddox Balog, the quarterback for Sissonville, 11 of 19 for 159 yards, and he had 4 touchdowns and no interceptions on the night. Rough night for Ravenswood. They turned the ball over several times, and penalties just absolutely decimated them. So a difficult night for Ravenswood, but Sissonville rolls on to 5-0, 42-14 over Ravenswood this evening.
6: Did you see Sissonville? I know you do a lot of games, but did you see Sissonville last year? And if so, what's the big turnaround?
7: I did not get to see them play any at all last year. I really think the big turnaround is that they've got a group of seniors who have been through the difficult downturn, fought their way back, stuck together, did a lot of weight room work, and got a new coach last year and a new attitude. And I think they're all playing together and hitting on enough cylinders to be 5-0. But now they made some mistakes tonight that they're going to have to get cleared up if they're wanting to continue this this run. They got Pikeview next week.
6: Yep.
7: So there's still room for improvement, but an impressive night, at least tonight, for this Sissonville ball club. And they've had a couple of games where they've been down late in the game and have found a way to come back, put it together, hang together, and win, like they did over Clay County last week, like they did over Tulsa earlier in the year. So this Sissonville club, they're a bit of the cardiac kids, but tonight they were in control from start to finish.
6: All right, buddy. Hey, appreciate it. Go home, get to bed. You got to get up early in the morning, okay?
7: I do. Good talking to you guys.
6: Thanks, Chris. There you go. Chris Lawrence from Metro, the Metro News Radio Network. By the way, we need some clarification. We got a break coming up. Need some clarification because my school board now just says that North Marion wins the game 41-40. It was tied.
5: Maybe they went for two. Or maybe they kicked the extra point.
6: I don't know.
5: Let's figure it out.
6: We'll make the phone call.
5: We will figure it out.
6: During the break.
5: We will effort this.
6: You may have to make the phone call because I'm a little busy over here, but you can do that.
5: Am I doing nothing? I'm actually texting Chris Lawrence back because I want to get Cooper's last name with the 98-yard fumble recovery for a touchdown for Sissonville.
6: You didn't hear him say it?
5: I did, but there's no... The WVSSAC website does not have their roster, and I caught Cooper, but I want to make sure I have the young man's last name. So, Chris,
6: and you're
5: going to
6: ask
5: you.
6: Chris.
5: Well, he said it. I'm hoping he can remember what he said from a minute and a half ago.
6: I don't know. A lot of final scores coming through, and we'll have them all correctly for you. I promise.
5: And Chris is listening. He just sent me a text. Mooney? No, New Nooney.
6: You don't know now.
5: Well, he texted me the first name, then he changed it.
6: All right. By the way, big win on the road for Chris Beck and his Williamstown Yellow Jackets. They go on the road to beat Chapmanville tonight, 34-26, and the Yellow Jackets improved to 4-0 on the season. We got a break to take. We'll figure out Nooney and Mooney and everyone else. We'll be back after this.
2: Come on, Liam, let's go. Get open. Come on, go for it. Wake up. Wake up, Liam. Oh, come on, use your head. Gotta want it. Dominate.
8: There he goes again. 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
8: Yeah, stop trying to coach from the stands and just cheer.
9: That's what Liam wants.
8: That's what we all want.
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6: September 25th is our date. Fred and Dave with you. This is High School Game Night in our 25th season, and a lot of scores are coming final in week number 5 of the season. By the way, do you know the... I don't know what I'm saying. Where's the word I'm looking for?
5: My answer will probably be no.
6: What's the particular interesting point about today's date? Let me say that.
5: The interesting point about today's date.
6: And a lot of folks have been talking about it, if you've listened around the country today. But you're an attorney. You've been busy. So.
5: I've been busy.
6: I'm in radio. I have nothing to do.
5: I'm figuring it's not your anniversary.
6: No.
5: It's not your birthday.
6: It has nothing to do with
5: Normally,
6: me.
5: Normally, those are the Friday cues.
6: Yeah, it has nothing to do with
5: okay.
6: me. Okay. All right, today's date.
5: I feel like I should know.
6: It's 9:25, right?
5: Yes.
6: So it is, right now, they've associated with Dolly Parton. 9:25.
5: Oh, 9:25. Yes.
6: There you go.
5: So I had forgotten
6: You
5: that.
6: Learn more than just football on this show.
5: Now, did you learn that on Talkline?
6: No.
5: Metro News Midday?
6: No.
5: Hotline?
6: No.
5: Outdoors Today?
6: No.
5: The Morning News?
6: I watch a lot of Fox News Network.
5: I think I covered just about all of our programming, except I didn't get to Sportsline.
6: No. I was in here during Sportsline, so I don't get a chance to listen. Hey, we got a lot of final scores coming up. Week number 5, they're already final, and our time right now is only 9:47. So that's good news. We're going to have our scoreboard updated. And let's go ahead. Let's do this, since we've got time before the phone calls really start coming in. Let's get you updated on the final scores that we have, and several of them have come final here in just the last 4 or 5 minutes. Our scoreboard presented by Marshall University. Experience your Marshall moment, David.
5: So a couple of really nice wins tonight for Berkeley Springs and Williamstown. Berkeley Springs at home tonight in Double A, took down Triple A number 8 Grafton 27-26. That's a nice win for Berkeley Springs, improving to 2-3. And Double A number 3 Williamstown has held on for the 8-point win at Triple A number 15 Chapmanville. Williamstown is now 4-0. Chris Beck's team with a 34-26, and I did think the other one before I almost said it, just so you know. 34-26, Williamstown, a winner over the Chapmanville Tigers on the road tonight. University High has a 42-point lead at East West Stadium in the fourth quarter over Fairmont Senior. Quad A's number one team, UHS, 56-14 over Fairmont Senior in the fourth quarter of play. Graham, Virginia, still leading number three Princeton in the fourth quarter, 20-14. Back to the finals, the Metro News Clash AAA Game of the Week. Number 7, Elkins, a 34-point convincing win at home, taking down AA number 6, Philip Barber, 48-14. Number 10, John Marshall, is 4-1. The Monarchs hold on at home to beat number 16 in Quad A, Parkersburg South, 27-24. A long season for the Patriots as Parkersburg South falls to 0-5. Next up will be Hurricane, and that'll be a matchup with a couple of teams that have yet to win a game. As Hurricane fell at home to Cabell Midland, Quad A's number 7 Knights, a 52-8 winner over the Redskins. So next time out, when Hurricane and Parkersburg South meet up, somebody's going to get that first win of the season. Over in Double A, James Monroe is 3-2. The Mavericks taking down Narrows, Virginia. The Green Waves could not keep up with the Mavericks, 35-14. James Monroe a winner at home. It's a nice win for James Monroe. After John Mustaine's Mavericks opened the season 2-0, James Monroe had back-to-back losses to Bluefield and Liberty Raleigh. So that two-game losing streak is done. James Monroe is 3-2. With that win tonight, Tyler Consolidated outscores Weir 49-35. The Silver Knights are 2-2. Weir drops to 0-5 with the loss. Spring Valley is 2-3. The Timberwolves at home knocking off St. Albans 48-7. St. Albans 0-5 with that loss tonight. Meadow Bridge a winner at home. The fourth-ranked Wildcats in Single A beating Valley Wetzel 41-16. Number 6, Greenbrier West, a winner at home over Mann, 43-6. The Cameron Dragons are 3-1. Cameron wins the Metro News Class A Game of the Week at Tucker County, beating the Mountain Lions, 42-6. Fred, a team that needed a win, has a win in Single A. Number 11, Wheeling Central, a 21-14 victory on the road at Monroe Central, Ohio. The Maroon Knights, a 7-point winner over the Seminoles, 21-14. That snaps a three-game losing streak for Wheeling Central. The Maroon Knights had not won since the opening week when they beat Perry Academy out of Pennsylvania. Then it was losses to Fort Fry, Ridgewood, and Union Local. But Wheeling Central gets the 7-point win tonight.
6: The Morgantown Mohicans continue to roll 49-20 tonight over the Cardinals of Spring Mills. And Dave Wilson is ready to go to tell us all about it. David? Dave is not ready.
5: It was a 49-20 win over at Pony Lewis Field, right outside of our studios, as Morgantown improved to 4-0 with that win over the Spring Mill Cardinals. Spring Mills, as we mentioned earlier in the program, really struggling right now. 2-3, the Cardinals have lost three of the Cardinals' last four games with that loss to Morgantown tonight. So you are efforting that on your side. I'll tell you that Martinsburg was a winner, 52-0 at Jefferson. The fourth-ranked Bulldogs are now 4-0. A long year for Jefferson. The Cougars dropped to 0-4. St. Clairsville, Ohio wins for the first time this season. The Red Devils, a 42-point victory over Wheeling Park. The Patriots fall to 2-3 with a 49-7 win at St. Clairsville. Wheeling Park opened the year 2-1. But now it's been a couple of back-to-back losses for Wheeling Park to fall under 500 for the first time this season.
6: Real quick, let's go to the phones. Dave DePasquale joins me now. Elkins and Philip Barber tonight. And it was, for a long time, mostly all Elkins tonight, Mike.
13: Yeah, it was pretty much all Elkins all game. Jaden Hatfield had close to 170 yards again tonight, four touchdowns. Elkins actually utilized their passing game much better.

0: tonight in the first half. They're about 50-50 air ground in the first half. Cyrus Kump was 8-for-9, 132 yards. I think I had him for two touchdowns. Landon Carpenter, Robbie Jones for Philip Barber just never really seemed to get it going. The Tigers defense was very much keen on Landon. Of course, he's having a great year, senior for Philip Barber. And Robbie was just off with his passes tonight. But Elkins with the big homecoming victory, 48-14. And they'll travel up to Taylor County next week to take on the Bearcats at Grafton.
1: Okay, and yeah, we'll see what happens there. Hey, Mike, appreciate it, my friend. Thank you, sir.
0: Appreciate it, guys. Have a good evening.
1: Mm-hmm. There you go, Mike DePasquale. And again, good win for Elkins over what, I don't know. We'll maybe have to get Philip Barber on again.
2: Yeah, Landon Carpenter is having a nice year, as he mentioned, for Philip Barber, but it's, you know, tough games. They go on the road to Elkins. Elkins has, as he mentioned, they get the passing game with a couple of passing touchdowns tonight, and they have a great running back in Jaden Hatfield who had the four touchdowns on the ground. So, tough place to play. Elkins been playing very well for the last year and a half, and the Tigers are now 4-1. Up next for Elkins, for the Tigers, after that win over Philip Barber, Elkins will get Grafton, and then a big matchup with North Marion coming up in a couple of weeks.
1: There you go. So we got some final scores that we've been talking to you about, and we'll continue to go over the finals all night tonight. Again, you can join the finals as they are live. As we get them, you can see them on our website at wvmetronews.com. All you have to do is just go to our high school football page. We don't even have to do that. Scoreboard's right at the top of the page as you open it up. Looks like it's going to be a really, really good win, Dave, tonight for the teams that you kind of figure from time to time. And, of course, we're talking about University. We're talking about Morgantown. University late in the game leading Fairmont Senior now 56-14. So we'll continue to follow that game for you. Eric Little joins me now. Eric, let's be fair here, and just right off the top of the bat, did you see an 0-5 start?
3: No, I did not, especially not after the way South played against Wheeling Park. It looked a lot different than what we saw in the first four games last season. But you know how it goes a lot of times. Things go downhill if you don't get that first win fast. And you know, there's just about something in every game you can pin this one on. And tonight, 24-7 lead late in the third quarter, but South not able to close it out. John Marshall scored the final 20 points of the ball game in a 27-24 win. Just a 10-0 lead for South at the half on a Logan Arnold touchdown run and a 43-yard field goal from Wyatt Bartley, second week in a row where Bartley has kicked a 40-plus yarder. And then they scored on the first possession of the second half on Logan Arnold's 48-yard pass to Josiah Swiger. But John Marshall had a big night from Dalton Cooper. Three touchdown runs, a 45-yarder got him on the board after ACO scored a touchdown run for South. Cooper had a touchdown run on a hook and lateral play, took it to the house from 50 yards out to make it 24-14. And then Jacob Caesar's 9-yard touchdown run put John Marshall back within four. And Cooper, with 5:34 to play, had a 4-yarder to put John Marshall in the lead for the first time all night. South had been stopped in what would have been their final drive, only for John Marshall to fumble the ball back to South. The Patriots had a chance inside the 10-yard line, but they fumbled it at the 9, driving for what would have been the go-ahead score, fumbled it at the John Marshall 9 with about a minute to play, and that was all she wrote tonight as Parkersburg South falls to 0-5, but I think without question, tonight's loss, the bitterest loss of the season for this 0-5 Patriot group.
1: All right, real quick, I'm running out of time, but your thoughts on the fact that they're 0-5, they being Parkersburg South, the remaining five games, they get Hurricane at home, and Hurricane is struggling. They have not won yet. But then those last four games, you've got Morgantown, you've got Huntington, you've got George Washington, and you've got a renewed Cabell Midland ball club. Not easy.
3: Yeah, that's the most difficult thing looking ahead now, and that's the hardest part of this job for the coaching staff at South. You know what's ahead if you're a player, if you're a coach. How do you get your players to ignore that and focus on playing your best game and putting it together for all four quarters? South really had it rolling for about 2.5 quarters tonight, but just really struggled down the stretch as they fall again tonight. But you just got to put it together for four quarters and maybe pick somebody off that people didn't think you could pick off. The talent is here, but they just have not been able to get over the hump yet.
1: All right, buddy. I appreciate it. We're close on time. But, hey, Riley Griffith, I've got you got about a minute and a half. Go.
4: All right, so two for you, Fred. Martinsburg, Jefferson, 52-0. The Bulldogs look like the Bulldogs in this one. Boston Todd looked really good, had an interception return for touchdown, and also had a 12-yard pass from Brian Dick, but looked really good. Martinsburg's rolling, Jefferson's struggling at 0-4, and they're going to be taking on Hedgesville. One of those two teams are going to get the first win of the season next week. Another one I have for you, Berkeley Springs gets a second win of the season for them. They come back in the fourth quarter and knock off AAA number 8 Grafton 27-26. Braden Boyer, the tailback, converts on a two-point conversion with 17 seconds left to go. Pass picked off to end the game, and the Tribe get one of the biggest upsets of the weekend.
1: Oh, no doubt about it. Riley, great job, my friend. We'll talk again next week, okay?
4: Sounds great. Thanks, Fred.
1: There you go. Another score out of Quad A that I don't know you mentioned. We got about 40 seconds. Is St. Clairsville, Ohio. They were 0-5. They beat Wheeling Park 49-7.
2: Yeah, tough road for Wheeling Park. Started the year 2-1, and now the Patriots have lost two in a row to go under 500 for the first time this season at 2-3.
1: We have, I'm trying to peruse the scoreboard to see if there's anything that just became final.
2: We have a final in Brook, a winner at Beaver Creek, right. Ohio, 33-20. Point Pleasant, a one-point winner at Lincoln County, 21-20.
1: And Weir stays winless as Tyler Consolidated wins that one, 49-35. All right, coming up on the top of the hour, stay with us. Two more hours of the show. We'll be back right after this.

0: Come on, Liam, let's go! Get open! Come on, go for it! Wake up! Wake up, Liam!
1: Oh, come on, use your head!
0: Gotta want it! Dominate!
2: There he goes again. Liam's dad yelling from the stands, trying to relive his glory days.
3: I know. We're just trying to have fun out here and play with our friends. Like, it's not that deep.
2: He seriously needs to get a grip.
3: Does he really think he's helping Liam play better?
2: I feel bad for Liam. I know he's embarrassed his dad ruins every game like this. I mean, I would be too.
3: Someone needs to tell him this isn't.
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5: I have often wondered just what it is about high school football that can draw an entire community together for one night a week in the fall and early winter, and sometimes do it for 14 consecutive weeks. I mean, really, why do you think most high school athletes participate in football in the first place? Where does that drive come from? Those hot August practices, and for that matter, all of those daily practices throughout the season. Hours and hours of preparation for what? Maybe 2 hours of competition on a Friday night? Where does that drive come from? Well, I think it's best described by the great Chicago Bears middle linebacker Mike Singletary, who in 1998, following his induction into the Pro Football Hall of Fame, said, "Do you know what my favorite part of the game was? The opportunity to play." Talk about perspective. And there it is, that passion to play that I think all high school athletes possess. And we as fans can see that each week under those Friday night lights. Tonight, 47 games have been played across the state, which means roughly 2,115 high school football players have left everything they have on that football field simply because they welcome the opportunity to play. And now it's time to give you the results of those 47 games. The scores have been tabulated across town, and we are ready to go to work for you. High school football, it's our passion, and so is game night. Now in its 25th year, and it starts right now.
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0: 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And the West Virginia Governor's Highway Safety Program, reminding you texting while driving is not only dangerous, it's illegal in West Virginia. Phone down, eyes forward. 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
1: Welcome back across this great state of West Virginia. Fred and Dave with you on this Friday night, September the 25th. Getting set for the final 2 hours of game night, and week number 5 is here. Good evening, David. We've got a lot of final scores already.
2: Yeah, we do, and a couple upsets. I mean, quasi-upsets, let's put it that way. Some nice wins by some teams that are getting closer to the 500 mark and knocked off some ranked teams to do it. So it's a very nice start to the Week 5 scoreboard.
1: All right, let's get you caught up on our scoreboard right off the bat. 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
2: All right, Fred, number one ranked teams winning on week number 5 in Quad A. Number one University High traveled to Fairmont Senior, and the Hawks are 5-0, beating the Polar Bears 56-14. Double A number one, the Frankfort Falcons have now won 32 straight games. Frankfort, a 37-13 winner at home to go 4-0 over Northern Garrett, Maryland. Top team in single A, the number one ranked Wahama White Falcons. Wahama beat Wirt County 63-21 as Wahama is now 5-0 on the year. Those are your top ranked teams in action in week number 5 with already wins on the board. Other finals, back to Quad A, where number two Morgantown, a 29-point winner at home. The Mohegans beating the Cardinals of Spring Mills 49-20. Number four Martinsburg shuts out Jefferson 52-0. The Bulldogs' Boston Todd had an interception return for a touchdown and a receiving touchdown in that Bulldog victory. Number seven Cabell Midland, a 52-8 win at Hurricane. Wheeling Park falls at St. Clairsville, Ohio. The Red Devils beat the Patriots 49-7. Buckwheat Festival weekend at Preston, and the Preston High Knights, a 2-touchdown winner over East Fairmont. Preston a victor tonight, 21-7. The Knights almost beat Robert C. Byrd last week, and then get the first win of the season tonight. Over in AAA, told you about how Quad A number one University, a victor. Number six Bridgeport was a winner at home over number two Robert C. Byrd. The Indians hang RCB its first loss of the season, 49-7. Both teams are now 4-1. Double A number three Williamstown goes on the road, and it has an 8-point win over AAA number 15 Chapmanville. The Yellow Jackets of Williamstown beating the Tigers 34-26. Williamstown is 4-0 with the win. Number four North Marion, a 1-point victory at home over AA number 11 Lincoln. The fourth ranked Huskies beating the Cougars 41-40. Metro News Class AAA game of the week, number seven Elkins, a 48-14 home win over AA number six Philip Barber. The Tigers Jaden Hatfield had 4 touchdowns in the Elkins home win. Ripley's won 4 in a row. The number 9 ranked Vikings beating Nitro 49-13. That loss for the Wildcats drops Nitro to 2-3. Number 10 John Marshall Dalton Cooper had 3 rushing touchdowns, and the Monarchs beat Parkersburg South 27-24. It was a come from behind win for John Marshall. The Monarchs trailed 24-7 before scoring the game's final 20 points. Army National Guard Gridiron Series game. Number 12 in AAA Kaiser, a 44-12 win at home over Hampshire. Number 14 Brook went to Beaver Creek, Ohio and beat the Beavers 33-20. Point Pleasant, a 1-point winner at Lincoln County. The Big Blacks are 2-3, winning 21-20. That snaps a 2-game losing streak to Point Pleasant, having dropped games to Ripley and Chapmanville before winning tonight at Lincoln County. Nicholas County is 2-2. The Grizzlies' 28-14 win over Oak Hill. Spring Valley beat St. Albans 48-7. Winfield dropped Greenbrier East to 0-5. The Generals beat the Spartans 54-7.
1: Okay, there's an update on some scores. We'll get right back to the scoreboard. The Independent.

0: High school Patriots finally getting back into the swing of things. However, they had to go to Bluefield. Never good. Keith Thompson joins me now, and a big win for the Bluefield Beavers.
1: Yeah, 22-13, the final in this one, Fred. And you're right. This is a very, very difficult place. Anytime you have to come to Mitchell and play, you got your hands full. And that's exactly what Independence had. It had its hands full tonight. Bluefield scores first in this ball game. Bluefield never trailed in the game. It was 8-0. It was 8-7. It was 13-7, 22-7, and the final was 22-13. Brock Green, a couple touchdown passes for the Independence Patriots, and Bluefield scoring touchdowns to improve to 3-2 on the year. They were 0-2, and they've won three straight. Independence now drops to 2-2, and we're in an odd place next week. We're at home for only the second time and the last time this season in the regular season as we'll take on James Monroe on homecoming.
0: Okay, and still, Independence is going to get 9 games this year according to the schedule. Is that still correct?
1: That is it, yeah, because game 3, the team out of D.C., Cordoza, they all of a sudden dropped football after apparently their coach left and took about a dozen players with him.
0: Well, if you're going to leave.
2: Craziest story ever.
0: Yeah, it is. But if you're going to leave, you might as well take the team.
2: But couldn't he play that team?
1: Yeah, might as well take.
2: Play Cardoza, but maybe they could just, whatever team he went to. Hey, we had a game, coach, and you took the team someplace else. We can still play you.
0: No, ain't happening.
1: That's a good idea. Call up there and remind him of that.
0: So you got James Monroe at home next week. I assume that will be homecoming?
1: That is homecoming.
0: It
1: is
0: senior
1: also,
0: night.
1: Senior night actually was game 1 at home.
2: I think
1: it's going to be victory night, homecoming, 3 or 4 other things. I don't know what all, but there'll be a lot of things next Friday night.
0: So then you have Westside on the road, Lensley up in Wheeling on the road, Frankfort,
1: right.
0: On the road, and Greenbrier East on the road. So not easy for John Lilly's ball club. I see a couple games in there that just really – well, at least one that jumps out at you, and that's Frankfort.
1: Oh, yeah, Frankfort. That's going to be, I thought if we could come out of here with a win tonight, we had a pretty good chance, of running it through till we get to Frankfort. But who knows? I mean, we've lost our kicker tonight. We lost a center tonight. I don't know who all else is hurt. But, Independence got its work cut out for them over the next few weeks. James Monroe next week. Of course, it's not the best year the Mavericks have had, but it's still James Monroe when they come to town.
0: Yeah, no doubt about it. And they got a nice win tonight. All right, my friend, we'll talk to you. Safe travels from Bluefield, okay?
1: All right, buddy. Take care.
0: There you go. That's Keith Thompson.
2: I think Independence is somewhere in between that 35-0 win, a Minor Mountain beating Mingo Central, and then that loss tonight, 9-point loss. I think there's somewhere in between a very good, dangerous team and a tough loss tonight.
0: And talk about Mingo Central. They bounced back tonight with a huge win on the road against Wyoming East, 51-0. So the Miners, they are now 4-1 on the season with the updated schedule and still rolling along. Alex Wiederspiel is rolling along. Big win for South Harrison tonight. A lot of points, Alex.
3: Yeah, you could have given me quite a few guesses. I would not have picked this game to go the way it did. South Harrison got out to a fast start, defensively did what they needed to do early, and the thing is, I keep referring to it as sort of the vortex or the black hole, but South Harrison, when they're allowed to dictate the terms of how a game is going to be played, doing anything against them is really, really difficult. They just, even the opening sequence, they force a punt after giving up a fourth down, but forced a punt after three straight incompletions. They went on a 19-play drive on their first drive of the game and fumbled it away inside the 5. On the very next play, Cooper Collins throws a pick 6 to Braden Booth, a sophomore who took it to the house from about 5 yards away. And it was that kind of game for Clay County tonight. For South Harrison, 5 rushing touchdowns for Shepard Paw. He has been one of the top rushers in the state. He had another 200 yards tonight by my unofficial tally. And the 4 interceptions of Cooper Collins is a big deal. It's a very gifted junior signal caller for the Panthers. And he only had 3 coming into tonight in 4 games, and he threw 4 this evening. So South Harrison down, their arguably best defensive back for the season, comes out and I think had a statement performance with a very young secondary tonight.
0: All right, what's up next for the Hawks?
3: Next one's interesting because I got to think Philip Barber's going to be pretty angry when they come to town next week. But South Harrison's probably going to be pretty angry, too, because the Colts blew out the Hawks twice last season, including in the playoffs.
0: Yeah, Philip Barber's lost three in a row now. Because they lost to North Marion, they lost to Bridgeport, and they lost tonight to Elkins, 48-14. So, but again, all three of those teams are pretty good. So I think that says a lot about Philip Barber. They got a lot to play for still yet.
3: Nick Bailey's a really, really good coach. I have a feeling Philip Barber will absolutely be ready to play next week.
0: All right, my friend. Appreciate it. We'll talk then, okay?
3: Sounds good.
0: There you go. That's Alex Wiederspiel for South Harrison and the Hawks. Break to take. We come back. We'll get you caught up on single-A scores and any of the finals that are just now going final. The program is Game Night. 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
8: Welcome back in. High School Game Night. Now in our 25th season of Game Night, giving you the scores week number 5 of the high school football season. Let's go to the phones. Cameron, Tucker County, Tim Brown joins me now. My goodness, what a win for the Cameron Dragons, Tim.
9: Yeah, we had a real slow start, didn't really get off the bus in the first half, but the boys really rallied in half, and the defense really made it difficult on the mountain lines, and then we scored quite a few points in the third quarter.
10: You have to like the way your team bounced back after a really tough game to Hannibal out of River, Ohio last week, dropping that one by 5. Even though you maybe started a little bit slow, you have to be proud of the way the team came back here in week number 5 to get the win.
9: Absolutely, yeah. River's undefeated, very good team, and we just didn't make enough good plays, but we went to film. The coaches did a great job of explaining what we did right and what we need to fix, and the second half of this game, I think we came out and fixed a lot of those mistakes. So we hope to get better after we watch this game film as well.
8: Coach, when you look at the remaining 5 games your Dragons have, 3 of them, in fact, the next 3, are all against Ohio opponents. And I know coaches don't like to do this, but you've known me for a while. I'll put you on the spot again. Of those 3 Ohio teams, and I know you're going to tell me, what's the next one that's the most important? I get that. But what do those 3 Ohio teams bring that your Dragons are going to have to be ready for?
9: Well, first of all, they're very well coached. Secondly, like Monroe Central, for instance, they just beat Wheeling Central. Wheeling Central just beat them tonight by 7. So, those are 2 very, very good single-A teams. So we're hoping to be able to go in there and win that game, and that's going to be a tall order. Toronto, Ohio, again, they're another really, really good Ohio team. So, we got a tough schedule for a reason. If we can win enough games to get in the playoffs, then you think you're seasoned and prepared for the playoffs. So, hopefully we didn't outkick our coverage on our schedule.
8: Sometimes, though, and particularly where you're located, you have to play the games you can get, don't you?
9: Yeah, absolutely. That's why I'm on a bus coming back from Tucker County. Sometimes people won't play you, and sometimes you just got to go find good people to play. You know, Tucker County's been, you know, historically they've been very, very good. So when we made this deal, we figured they would be, you know, on the top again. And they're very young, and I'm sure that their coach is going to get them at the top. But they're you know, they got a lot of young kids right now. So you give them a year or two, they're going to be a very tough opponent.
8: No doubt. Well, all right, I'll tell you what I'm going to do. By the way, that's the quietest bus I've ever had on game night. I want you to know that.
9: Half the kids stayed down with their parents, and they're hanging out in the mountains this weekend.
8: That's so smart.
9: We got a half a bus, yeah.

0: still in this game. And then Christian Rapchak, a bigger back at 200 pounds, a junior, he had the carries in the second half. And they were doing what they could to stay in there. They tried to control the ball. But University's just such a quick strike offense. And Harrison Helbig hooked up with Hayden George twice in the first quarter for touchdowns, including a 40-yarder. Brody Kaler, junior running back for the Hawks, really got it going tonight. He had a couple of touchdown runs. Jaden Catcher came in to give Kaler a spell in the second half. He had a long touchdown run. So the Hawks have the balance. Harrison Helbig, unofficially 15 of 17 passing, 285 yards. And both of those backs that I just mentioned had career high in rushing yardage. I had Kaler, 14 carries, 167 yards and two touchdowns. And Jaden Catcher, I had him well up over 100 yards as well. 8 carries, 135 yards. He busted a couple of big ones in the second half. So the Hawks won it 56-14. It wasn't all good news, though, because University suffered a significant injury defensively. Linebacker Max Vitale came out of the game and suffered a significant injury. And Hayden George, the standout receiver and defensive back, he was ejected from this game. So he missed a good portion of the second half and will also miss next week's homecoming game against Lindsley. So, you know, the good outweighs the bad. Hawks win it 56-14. They're 5-0, but still a little bit of adversity for next week and going forward the rest of the season.
1: That Holmes young man, he's a good runner. I was listening to some of your broadcast, and for Fairmont Senior, they've got a good sophomore tailback coming up.
0: Oh, yeah. Well, the thing is, he was a receiver until about a week ago, and they moved him to running back, and he's got sprinter-like speed. At 5'8", 160 pounds. And again, without their quarterback, Anthony Smith, they just had to change everything they did. And he was very, very effective running the football. And again, kept Fairmont Senior in this contest. He scored his first touchdown in the first quarter, and that tied the game at 7-7. And then he got a touchdown late in the second quarter, and it was 28-14 at the half. So it was a game. But the Hawks got the ball, came down the field, scored on their first possession of the third quarter, and that was a touchdown by senior Evan Toler. And then University, again, just kind of took control and, again, ran the ball very effective with Catcher and Kaler. But you're right. Elijah Holmes, you know, a weapon has been utilized here the last couple of weeks. And even the bigger back, Rapchak, was pretty impressive. He ran the ball hard, a really, really tough kid. And Fairmont Senior's got some size, decent offensive line. They managed to move the football with those two running backs, but University just too much for them tonight.
2: All right, my friend. Good job. We'll talk again soon, okay?
0: All right, very good.
2: There you go. That's Kyle Wiggs, the voice of the Hawks of University High. Before we get back to the phones, we need to get you some class single A scores. Our scoreboard presented by Marshall University. Experience your Marshall moment. David.
1: All right, Fred, top team in single A, the Wahama White Falcons are 5-0. Wahama continues to put up a lot of points. 63-21 was the win for Wahama over Wirt County in week number 5. Wahama now in every game has scored over 60 points, except for the opening week win over Ritchie County when Wahama only scored 57.
2: Only
1: 57. Other finals, Tug Valley is 4-1. The Panthers, a 56-6 winner over Riverview. Tug taking that one at home. Number 4, Meadow Bridge, and number 6, Greenbrier West, both home winners and both scoring over 40 points in the victory. Meadow Bridge, a 41-16 win over Valley Wetzel. And the Cavaliers in Charmco, Greenbrier West beating Mann, 43-6. Number 8, Cameron, traveled to Tucker County and beat the Mountain Lions 42-6 in our Metro News Class A game of the week. Number 11, Wheeling Central, snaps the 3-game losing streak. The Maroon Knights win at Monroe Central, Ohio, 21-14. Number 12, Webster County is 3-2. The Highlanders, a 40-6 winner over Summers County. Number 14, Montcalm, shuts out Mountview, 56-0. The Rebels of Ritchie County are 2-2. Ritchie beating Magnolia 45-0. It was Clay Battelle winning an Army National Guard Gridiron Series.

0: Series game. The Seabees, a 17-point win at home over Gilmer County, 28-11. Pocahontas County is 2-3. The Warriors winning at Richwood, 28-14. Frontier, Ohio, a 9-point win over St. Mary's, 29-20. And Pendleton County is 2-2. The Wildcats travel to Tigard's Valley for a 54-6 win.
1: Back to the phones we go. Ethan Collins joins me now. And Ethan, nice win for the Seabees tonight. Hello?
2: There we go.
1: There
2: sorry.
1: All right, sorry.
2: I was switching my audio source. There we go.
1: There you go.
2: He switched it again.
1: He switched it completely off is what he did that time. All right, let's take a break.
0: All right, 28-11 was that final score. Clay Battelle over Gilmer County.
1: He's going to feel so bad. He's going to come back and say, my fault. It wasn't my fault. I wasn't touching anything. Take a break. We come back and we'll talk some more final scores and try and hook up with Ethan Collins again. 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
5: Howdy! I always wanted to do that.
6: You did?
5: I don't know why.
6: You just did.
5: I know, but I don't know why.
6: Why not?
5: Why don't you do it? Come on, you do it for me.
6: Howdy! That was bad. Chris Lawrence just drove off the side of the road.
5: So did Ethan Collins. Hey, Ethan, by the way, buddy, what'd you do? Just kick us off completely or what?
7: Hey, guys. Chris George. I don't know if it's meant to come to me or not. But.
5: Well, I don't know. I cannot get Ethan Collins on at all tonight. Now, we'll take Chris. How's that? Chris, we said something earlier in the program tonight that I think best describes a number of what we're seeing in high-scoring ball clubs tonight. And, for example, take the Bridgeport Indians that you cover every week. And when we had the score, I said, is that all? They only scored that much? My goodness. What is it? What was the stat you had, Dave? Only one game this year they've scored
6: less than 60 points for Wahama.
5: And they scored, Wahama.
6: They scored 57. But, hey, Bridgeport's right there.
5: Yeah.
6: We had looked at that. The 20 points to Martinsburg was the fewest points until tonight, where Bridgeport only scored 49 to RCB.
5: And that's when I said,
6: yes.
5: Only?
6: Yes.
5: Yeah, 49-7 against a previously unbeaten ball club.
7: Yeah, good job tonight for Bridgeport. In fact, they did it without star running back Gavin Williams, who was held out tonight with a slight knee sprain. He'll be good to go next week. And they did it in the air. Can you believe that? Full moon Friday night, Bridgeport throws three touchdown passes in one game. A rarity. Gavin Williams, three touchdown passes in the air, had one on the ground, and Gabe Martin ran for 115 yards as well. Bridgeport wins 49-7 despite a very good effort from Junior Smith, the talented wide receiver for RCB. The senior's been playing since his freshman year, had 119 yards receiving on the night, also had a touchdown run as well. So Bird came to play. It was a good game in the first four and a half, and then Bridgeport took over midway through the second quarter, along the win 49-7.
5: Going up next?
7: I got a big one next week, guys. Real good Fort Hill, Maryland team. I did not catch the final. They were leading Hollidaysburg, PA, late in the fourth quarter. So that's probably going to be an undefeated Sentinel team for Fort Hill. They're looking to kind of get back at us from last year. That program in Maryland is similar to the Bridgeport program. They've won tons and tons of games. Multiple state championships in the Class A class in Maryland. They're a AAA size school in West Virginia, so this is going to be a huge test for Bridgeport next week. Should be a great atmosphere over in Cumberland, and it's good to see these two fine programs far off yet again next week.
5: Yeah, no doubt about it. That's the kind of games you want to play. Hey, Chris, appreciate it, my friend. Yeah. We'll talk soon, okay?
7: Take care, guys.
5: There you go. Chad Ware joins me now, the Elkins Tigers. Man, nice win for Elkins tonight over a Philip Barber ball club that is struggling as of late, but still, you got to get ready for, and Elkins obviously did.
8: Yeah, it's a good win, Fred, for our guys tonight. We had a focused, very motivated group of kids, and they were ready to play.
6: Had a nice job, really balanced offense and defense, or say offensive side, with running the football with Jaden Hatfield, throwing the football with Cyrus Gump. Talk about what you saw in Philip Barber defensively, where you could kind of go after the Colts both on the ground and through the air.
8: Yeah, you know.

0: Well, I mean, we are a wing T team, but if we can keep, you know, others off balance a little bit defensively, you know, we're going to do that. Obviously, Cyrus can throw the ball. He's a great high percentage passer. And, you know, they were just giving us some stuff that, you know, they're kind of crowding the box a little bit. So, you know, Coach Neff, my offensive coordinator, we went to the pass game a little bit and kind of put them on their heels. And then it really opened up the running lanes there for Jaden Hatfield.
1: Yeah, no doubt about it. What's coming up next now for the Elkins Ball Club?
0: We got to turn around, go and play at a very improved, very tough Grafton Bearcat team next Friday night.
1: Okay, yeah, that's a ball club that you got to be ready for. Good win tonight for Grafton. They won that, yeah.
2: Yeah.
1: Yeah, they won tonight. Good win tonight. So we'll talk with you then. Okay, Chad?
0: Sounds good. Thank you, guys, for all you do.
1: Thank you, buddy. Joey Cunningham joins me now. Ripley and Nitro. Man, the Vikings just keep winning.
3: Yeah, a great win tonight. You know, with Nitro coming in tonight, looked at their earlier games, we wasn't sure what version of the team we was going to get, but Ripley made it interesting, jumped out to a 14-0 lead really quick, but let Nitro kind of squeak back in and made it 14-13, and then after that, Ripley kind of pulled it together and put 49 on the board, and it was and the defense kind of clamped down and took care of business from there. So homecoming Hall of Fame night, great win for Ripley, stacking up to, I guess, 4-1 now.
2: And four games you've won in a row. Talk about this little run Ripley's been on. They've gone through all of the hatchet games and the buck, and they've gone through all the different rivalry matchups, and now they get this win tonight. It's a nice month that Ripley's been on.
3: Oh, it's been great. I hear that it's one of those things that's bittersweet. It's like you lose that opening game, and now you just want it back because it just kind of keeps stinging because, you know, we kind of lost it right there with 1 minute to go in that game, and it was first game of the season. But, yeah, they really turned it around. They've scored more points offensively, like, each week as it goes on. It seems to get better, you know, and they're finding their way. You know, they've got a good tailback and good running combination between the quarterback and the tailback. So Jordan Atkins added another 4 touchdowns tonight from his running back position, really established himself there. And Jackson Moore continues to do what he does as a senior quarterback. And there's just a lot of seniors on this team, a big offensive line. They're playing smart, consistent football. And, you know, it's exciting to see what they're going to do. We've got to travel up to Brook next week and take on those guys there. I know they got another win tonight as well. So exciting to see what happens as the competition keeps getting a little bit better for Ripley.
1: Sounds good, Joey. We'll talk with you then. Okay, buddy?
3: Awesome, guys. Thank you.
1: There you go. That's Joey Cunningham, who does the voice for the Ripley Vikings, and as Dave said, they have now won 4 in a row. The West Virginia Governor's Highway Safety Program reminds you that texting while driving is not only dangerous, it's illegal in West Virginia. Phone down, eyes forward. Let's check some scores. A scoreboard courtesy of Marshall University. Experience your Marshall moment, David.
2: All right, Fred, in Quad A, number 1 University High went on the road and won at Fairmont Senior tonight, 56-14. Hayden George, 2 receiving touchdowns. Brody Kaler found the end zone twice on touchdown runs. UHS is 5-0. Quad A, number 2, Morgantown is 4-0. The Mohegans a winner over Spring Mills, 49-20. Number 4, Martinsburg winning at Jefferson, the final 52-0. Boston Todd had really 2 receiving touchdowns, if you will. He caught 1 from his own quarterback, and he took back a pick 6 from the Jefferson quarterback. So a couple of touchdowns for Boston Todd tonight in that Martinsburg 52-0 win at Jefferson. Other finals in Quad A to tell you about on week number 5. It was Parkersburg getting a 69-20 win on the road at Riverside. And for Parkersburg, that's a couple of wins in a row. The Big Reds are now 3-2 on the season. Number 7, Cabell Midland, a 52-8 winner at Hurricane. Number 6, Huntington, a 50-15 victory in our Quad A game of the week. The Highlanders in Beckley beating number 5, Woodrow Wilson. And Preston winning for the first time. The Knights take care of East Fairmont 21-7. And St. Clairsville, Ohio, 42 points better than Wheeling Park. A tough night for the Patriots as Coach Dougherty's Wheeling Park team falls to 2-3 with a 49-7 loss at home. Or on the road, I should say. That was a road game for Wheeling Park tonight at St. Clairsville.
1: There you go. Before we take another break, let's go back to the phones real quick. Brian Bybee joins me now. Philip Barber against Elkins. All right, you know what's going on, Brian? I mean, was it four losses in a row now for the Colts?
4: Well, three, Fred.
1: Three.
4: They went through the gauntlet.
3: They've lost North Marion, Bridgeport, and Elkins. And again, you're punching up class, weight class every time. But right. Three great programs. And I'll tell you what, Chad Ware's got that team rolling. And Elkins, the most talent I've seen up there in a long time. Fred, they're that good. And Phillip Arbor struggled tonight. They lost 48-14. And, Hatfield had a day. I think he had four touchdowns and I think 154 yards on the ground. And Coach just couldn't get anything going tonight. And now I will say this, Fred. You know, Phillip Arbor last year, they were 2-0, and they started that gauntlet again. They lost to Bridgeport last year. They lost to North Marion, but they beat Elkins. So, you know, now you're getting into a stretch of schedule where you're starting to finally going to play a double-A school. Next Friday, South Harrison. So I know the Colts are going to regroup and look to get back on the right track and, get ready for the second half of the season.
1: All right, my friend. What do you got coming up next, you say?
3: We'll be at South Harrison next Friday night.
1: Okay.
4: It's a good game.
1: Oh, that'd be a good game. Yeah. So South Harrison got a really nice win tonight, scored a lot of points tonight. So we'll see what happens. Hey, buddy, we appreciate it as always, and we'll talk with you then, okay?
3: All right, guys. Take care.
1: Another big win tonight by the Cavaliers of Greenbrier West. Mike Goddard joins us now. Mike, big win over the Man Hillbillies.
5: Yeah, we had a very efficient night, Fred. I thought the offense really clicked tonight. Rushed 37 times for 350 yards. Ben Butler, young man that I keep mentioning to you guys every week, only 11 carries tonight, but 110 yards. He had two touchdown runs. The defense really stepped up tonight against Man. They had 30 carries for 35 yards on the night. And we just did a really good job of executing offensively, getting stops on defense, and the special teams were effective too. Butler had a 74-yard kickoff return to start the second half, but slid in at the one there to try to help a teammate get an opportunity to score, which he did. And that's all you can ask for. You get kids playing for each other and buying into what you're doing. You're really building something special, and I think we're doing that with a pretty young group.
2: Talk about this Greenbrier West team, too, because last year was kind of an up-and-down season for the Cavaliers. You've got some new players out there. You talk about Ben Butler. You talk about him each week. Tell me what kind of runner he is, because he's kind of stepped into that stable of Greenbrier West running backs, 110 yards tonight, two touchdowns. What are you getting out of Ben Butler week after week?
5: Well, you're getting a consistent running attack out of Ben. He's a slasher. I mean, he does a nice job. If there's any kind of penetration, he can really get into a jump cut and get his shoulder square, and he's got great acceleration. I think Coach Vaughn has done a great job of keeping like a big workload off of him. He's only carried between 11 and 17 times in all five games, so I'm not taxing him as a runner. But, man, he gives us a lot of output, and he finds the end zone.
1: All right, my friend. Hey, appreciate it, Mike, as always, and we'll talk moving forward, okay?
5: Okay. Thank you, guys.
1: There you go.
5: Have a good night.
1: There you go. That's Mike Goddard, who is with the Greenbrier West Cavaliers. By the way, if you go to our scoreboard, WVEMetroNews.com, all scores are final except here's where I throw it out there and let my game night listeners help us out. I need the score, if it's final, of Westside Shady Spring. Westside Shady Spring, the last score we had was 28-18 in the fourth with Westside leading. I know Shady jumped out like to a 12-0 lead, but we showed 28-18. If that game is final,
2: let us know.
1: Yep. Let us know. My here we go. Well, it's out there anyway. My cell number.
2: Oh, no.
1: Everybody knows my cell number. Text me and I'll put it on.
2: That's a good way to do it. That's it's right. Not going to tell you. You already know it.
1: If you know it, you know, if you don't know it,
2: ask somebody. They probably do.
1: They probably do. And if you don't know it, you probably didn't need to in the first place. Right?
2: Yeah.
1: Because everybody knows it. When it comes to technology, CityNet connects, protects, and perfects. Game night coming back.
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1: 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To the phones, head coach Billy Seals of the Huntington Highlanders. First of all, I know you're not on the bus, right?
18: Yes, sir, we are.
1: You are?
18: I am on the bus. Yes, sir. What's good for the soldier is good for the general.
1: But the
2: general's got a bad wing.
1: Yeah, but does the real general know you're on the bus? That's what I want to know.
18: Who would that be?
1: Come on. Yeah, you're a lot of things, but you're not dumb, buddy. we all know who that is. Anyway, let's go on.
18: Absolutely.
1: I was listening to parts of your game as I was getting ready for game night tonight. I thought you guys got out to really, and you might not agree with me, but I thought you got out to the start that you needed to get out to on the road, Billy.
18: Yeah, absolutely. I mean, we should be used to playing on the road at this point since we haven't had a home game yet. But, you know, I thought we came out and played really well in the first half. I thought offensively we were efficient. Defensively, we created some turnovers there in the first half, gave our offense a short field. And, you know, we blocked two punts there in the first half. So anytime you can, you know, play like that and get up 28-0, you know, you feel good about the way you played. And, we had a kind of a slow start in the third quarter, and but give Beckley some credit there. They came out and did some different things, but proud of our guys, and winning's never easy at Woodrow, and you know, we're just, you know, happy to get another win.
2: So you've won three games in a row on the road. If you were going to handicap this Huntington team after the first four games, 5 weeks into the season, three road wins, tell me what you think about, what comes to your mind when you think about this team?
18: Well, I think we're getting better. Pretty young football team. We've kind of had some injury bugs hit us a little bit, so we've kind of had to move some guys around. Had, three starters out tonight that, you know, made us move some pieces of the puzzle. But just continuing to work hard and get better. And, you know, they love being around each other. We love being around them. And, you know, just I'm excited for them just to continue to get better and see where we end up. And, you know, obviously, I come back to work Monday and clean up some things that we didn't do so well tonight.
1: Billy, let's take George Rogers Clark out of the equation. A little different animal. Those young men are from Kentucky. But in the three games since then, you've given up 15, 18, 15. Going in, did you feel good about your defensive side of the ball?
18: I thought we had some pieces to be good. You know, our biggest question mark was, How good were we going to be up front on the defensive line? And, you know, we lost three starters from a really good group last year, especially our two defensive ends with Max Bourne and Braxton Mountain. So that was the question mark. We thought we were pretty solid at linebacker and, on the back half. You know, we're getting better there with some young guys back there. But, anytime you can hold opponents to, 18, 15, 15, got opportunity to win a lot of games. And, it's got to continue to get better. And, the most important thing for us is, we've done that without Elias King, who is probably one of the premier defensive players in the state. So there's some guys who've picked up the pace and played pretty well for us in his absence.
2: You excited to be home next weekend?
18: Oh, amen. I'm telling you, buddy, I'm tired of being on a bus. If we can get some money at Huntington High, I'd like to be able to just land somewhere in the chopper and get back to Huntington High and get back a little quicker. But be glad to be home next week. I know our school and our community is excited about us finally being home and an opportunity to, kind of be at the home confines. And we typically play really well up on the hill.
1: Wait a minute. We started this conversation, Billy Seals, by you saying what's good for the soldiers is good for the general. There's not a helicopter in the world big enough to get all of Huntington High on. Come on, man.
18: Well, I changed my tune after being on this bus about 15 minutes here.
1: You still got
2: he's
1: a little injury.
2: He's thinking about the general is what he's doing. He's thinking, I got to answer.
1: Right. Here's one thing, though, that you have to think about, and I know you guys don't move but one game ahead, and that's the way you have to play this game. But after Capital being at home next week, you got to go on the road again. So just don't get too used to it, okay?
18: Yeah, we're not. I don't know who set that schedule. One of two things. Either my AD hates my guts.
1: He does.
18: Which is probably, he probably does. Or I'm pretty stupid, which is probably pretty accurate, too. So it's one of the two.
1: Hey, you remind me a lot of Chris Beck from Williamstown High School. We were talking about last week about how good his special teams played in their game last week. And I said, what's been the turnaround in your special teams? And he said, I got real smart before the season started, and I knew I had to do it, and I just bit the bullet, and I fired my special teams coach. And he said, after I fired myself because I didn't know what I was doing and spread it around, we're pretty good on special teams.
19: Yeah,
1: so.
19: I get it. The less I do, the better we are. I can tell you that right now.
1: Hey, Billy, safe travels, my friend. Great win tonight on the road at Beckley, and best of luck the rest of the way, okay?
19: Thank you, gentlemen.
2: Thanks, Coach.
1: We appreciate you. There you go, Head Coach Billy Seals of the Huntington Highlanders. We go now to Craig Dutton of North Marion and Lincoln. Boy, what a shootout and what a game, Craig.
20: It was. And wondering if Lincoln was going to be able to put together a strategy after winning over Nicholas County at home last week, and if they were going to maintain that mentality of the practices following the Grafton loss. They did that this week. They always had a hard time getting a good start on offense and making up on special teams. They had three huge special teams plays tonight. At one point in the end of the third quarter with 2:17 left, Lincoln had a 40-27 lead on North Marion. And North Marion, give all credit to Brian Poindexter. He had a historic night out of the backfield, 24 carries, 310 yards, three touchdowns. Connor Rice matched him with 29 carries, 163 yards, and two touchdowns. But those special teams plays kept Lincoln in. We saw tonight a blocked field goal for a return for a touchdown, an onside kick return by North Marion, returned by Brody Anderson for 49 yards and a score, and a blocked punt that led to a three-yard touchdown for Connor Rice this evening. The biggest thing was it's the rushing defense for Lincoln. They allowed in total 522 yards, 316 of it on the ground, 207 in the air, as Lincoln put on the ground 302 yards total. Oh, actually, got 149 yards on the ground, 153 in the air. And honestly, the funniest sequence in this game, Fred and Dave, came between the 251 mark and the 217 mark in the third quarter. It was 26-14. North Marion scores on a 34-yard run by Brian Poindexter to make it 26-20. Lincoln's still up by six, and then with 2:36 to go, a 67-yard touchdown run, first play from scrimmage by Connor Rice. Well, it's followed up by another first play from scrimmage by Brian Poindexter, 2:22 to go. That made it 33-27, Lincoln, and then that's when they attempt the onside attempt, and Brody Anderson returns it for 47 yards to give Lincoln the 13-point lead. Poindexter scores on a touchdown pass by Colson Brown. And then in the final 10 seconds, Colson Brown finds Jacob Kucich. The first player not to be involved was Brian Poindexter on that in the game tonight for North Marion. And they kick the extra point to take the 41-40 win tonight over Lincoln. That was a good warning sign for North Marion, what they need to work on. Same for Lincoln. I think it only could be up from here if Lincoln maintains that mentality that they want to be hungry the rest of the way out.
1: And that they can play with just about anybody, because North Marion's a very good football team, Greg.
20: They were very good tonight. And you can't say that against them. Poindexter is one of the top backs in AAA. And for Lincoln to be able to maintain with it, keep up with him for most of the game, I think that says a lot. But there's a few tweaks you need to make, because Lincoln thought they had the stop they needed in the last minute. They had to punt the ball away after a good couple called timeouts by Darren Hayes. And they just could not move the ball, and it was a good opportunity for Colson Brown to take over, because I knew Poindexter was winded at that point. It was good resilience by the Huskies to back up. Poindexter has been doing all the work all season for him.
1: All right, my friend. Good job as always. We appreciate it. We'll talk with you soon. Let's go now to Fred Persinger, the second, Huntington and Beckley. Beckley's problem, and you and I talked about it earlier today. Well, number one, you play a very, very good team and the Huntington Highlanders, but I thought Beckley's problem, there's a difference between a slow start and a no start, and you got a no start tonight offensively.
21: Yeah, we did, but at the end of the day, you looked at the total numbers, Beckley outgained Huntington. They lose 50-15. The problem that happened to Beckley tonight, two interceptions, two fumbles, two block punts, and you can't do that against a team like, you know, a good team like Huntington. I mean, you can't turn the ball over. You can't have things like block punts happen and things like that. And Beckley struggled a little bit, get going early. They were down 28-0 because of the slow start that the Flying Eagles got. But give credit to Huntington. I mean, they have a sophomore quarterback, Reed Hickiff. Tonight tied a school record, five touchdown passes in the game. But he was just 10 of 18 passing for 144 yards. We got five touchdowns. So he tied a school record for that. So for Beckley, I didn't think we would have a game this year where Beckley would throw the ball close to 40 times, but we did it tonight. Gage Price, 23 of 39 passing, 228 yards, did have two interceptions. Beckley couldn't get the running game going. It was just another struggle. And really, Beckley has got to look and see now, because Beckley now 3-2. We are back at home next week for homecoming to take on Winfield. Huntington now 3-1. They're at home next week against Capital. But Beckley, in the last two games, have been outscored 105-34.
1: That's not good. That is not good at all.
21: No, and it doesn't get any easier for Beckley. I mean, you've got Winfield next week. Then you've got Cabell Midland, who's playing well. Then you got to go to Princeton. Then you still have GW on the schedule as well. So, it's definitely a tough stretch for Beckley coming up, but they have got to bounce back, and I think they will. They're a good ball club. They're better than what we've seen over the last couple of weeks. They've just got to find a way to get it put together. Let's hope they can do that before next week.
1: All right, my friend. Oh, my son. Not my friend. Well, you're my friend, too. All right, my son. All right, good job, buddy. We'll talk again, okay?
21: All right. Thank you, man.
1: There you go. That's Fred Persinger of the second. Joe Picado joins me now. And Joe, you saw a good one.
0: Was a good one, and a good defensive performance from the Bluefield Beavers as they defeat Independence by the final of 22-13. And I saw Bluefield in their last game when they, or their in their week, their last loss when they fell to Princeton back in week two. And defensively, this team has made some very significant improvements. And I think Freddie Simon left that game tonight knowing that his squad has really turned a corner defensively, and it's a big win for the Beavers as they take this one by 9 points.
1: There you go. What do you take away from that? We knew Freddie Simon, after talking with him on Wednesday night on our show, that he had his team. He thought coming back the way he wanted it. He's played some tough opponents, but he felt really good about this ball club. Where do you see John Lilly's ball club and the fact that next week they play their final home game of the season? They're on the road the rest of the year.
0: Yeah, there's no question that's a challenge that I don't think anybody or any other team in the state has, with seven road games and two at home. So certainly that's a big challenge. I do think that, Independence has some room for improvement in some areas, and I'm sure that the coaching staff will look at those. I think, tonight in this game, for Bluefield, you had to be very impressed with what they were able to do after their starting running back, one of their starting running backs, and Willis Wilson, was lost to injury in the first quarter. Doesn't appear to be a significant injury. May miss some time, but the hope is that he can return in a couple of weeks. And they were able to rotate a number of different receivers and a number of different running backs into the backfield. Three different players scored touchdowns for the Beavers, so very good performance for the Beavers tonight.
2: What did you see from the quarterback battle? I mean, this was one of the better quarterback battles in the state between Bluefield and Independence. How'd those young men stack up?
0: Pretty well. Both had two touchdown passes, speaking of Brock Green for Independence and Max Simpson for Bluefield. The two touchdown connections for Independence were Green to Carson Treadway. Touchdown passes, one coming in the second quarter, one coming in the third quarter. And Simpson was very efficient for Bluefield. They didn't have to throw the ball deep a lot. And to be honest, when they got up 22-7 after scoring on their opening possession of the third quarter, it was a very run-heavy game plan for the Beavers after getting up by 15 points. But Simpson was very effective. Bluefield, there was one turnover in the passing game. It was on a Hail Mary late in the half that Independence was able to collect. Independence actually won the turnover battle 2-0, but in the end, the Bluefield defense really stood tall late in the fourth quarter to see the game out.
1: All right, buddy. Safe travels back north, and we'll talk soon, okay?
0: Sounds good. Thanks, guys.
1: Thank you, buddy. That's Joe Brocato. This is head coach Freddie Simon of the Bluefield Beavers, just talking about the game. And, Freddie, you got to be pleased with the outcome of this one, buddy.
3: You better believe it. It was very nice to win, and good test for our players after the first two games. Wanted to see how much we had improved, both mentally and with discipline and all that. And very proud of the situation and how it worked out.
2: What have been some of the keys? Obviously, the slow start to Bluefield. Now you've won three games in a row. What's been the key over the last 3 weeks to get this thing pointed back in the right direction?
5: I think all of our coaches being demanding and staying on them and pushing them in the right direction and not letting up, and that'll be a key that we've got to continue the rest of the year. And they, you know, like I said, we lost a couple of tough games early and learned a lot of good lessons, learned about our personnel and had to make a couple

0: changes there, and it's worked out for us so far.
1: You know, that's why that's the tough thing. You want to play as good a schedule, as tough a schedule as you can find out, and sometimes you take it on the chin, like with Ridgeview. I thought you were going to get a bigger struggle from them, but you got all you wanted from Graham, and Graham knocked off Princeton tonight. And then of course Princeton beat you by 2 points. So you play a tough schedule. You learn more about, I think, a team than you do when you win.
0: That's all for these teams' mistake. Quit getting an easy schedule. Fine, but you know, you play a tough schedule. You figure out a way to get better. You've got to grind that out. And I don't think again, pressure builds champions. I've always believed in that, and it's worked out for us so far.
2: What do you got coming up? This next opponent out of Virginia to try to get this to four wins in a row.
0: George Wythe, real good double-A team down in Virginia. Don't know much about him right now. Haven't kept up with him now. Fritz keeps up with all that stuff. He knows who's got what record and all that. But they had a lot of talent on the team last year, and that's what we'll have to take care of is the talent coming in. But, again, we got them at home.
1: There you go. And again, I don't know what they did tonight coming into tonight's game. They were 1-3. So they were playing Rural Retreat, and that's tough to say if you're a play-by-play guy.
2: Yeah, it's like shoulder surgery.
1: Do you know anything about Rural Retreat?
0: They're like a rival. So I know last year I watched film on before we played them, and they both battle each other. So I don't know who won the game.
1: I don't have that yet.
0: But it's a rival, kind of like us and Graham and us and Princeton, so it's the same situation.
1: There you go. All right, my friend. Well, best of luck to you. Good news is you get them at Mitchell Stadium the next week, and you still got, I'm telling you, you look down through your schedule, and you just got to be ready to play every week.
0: Well, we will be, and we've got that one. Nicholas County comes in. We got to go to Fairmont, which is going to be a long trip, and they got enough talent to beat you, so that'll be a nice one. And got to go to Greenbrier East, so I know the toughness of the schedule, but again, I'm so happy tonight to finally beat a tough team, Bluefield Beaver style, and I think this will catapult us in the right direction from here on out. And appreciate Joe Bacata coming down here. What a trip he took, and it's nice to see him on the sideline.
1: There you go, buddy. Hey, always a pleasure, Freddie. We'll talk again soon, my friend, okay?
0: Thank you, guys. Appreciate all you do.
1: There you go. That's head coach Fred Simon of the Bluefield Beavers. Yeah, I was wanting a Rural Retreat. I probably, if I had that game, they're probably the Rangers, or something like
2: Rural Retreat Rangers.
1: Rural Retreat Rangers or something. I just call them Triple R.
2: There you go. Yeah, I like that. But what if they're not the Rangers?
1: It would be when I did it, By the way, we need to take a break. But before we do, I put out that thing, hey, we needed the Shady's Spring Storm. We got it like immediately. And John Paul Lusk from down in Wyoming County, and he sent me a message on Facebook, and he said, hey, anytime you need anything from Wyoming County School, just let me know. He said, I always get out of band practice, and I put the games up, and I'll find out the scores for you, I promise. So good for you, John Paul Lusk. I appreciate it, my friend.
2: Westside won that one 28-18 over Shady.
1: They did indeed. All scores are final, by the way. Got a break to take. 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
6: Welcome back in. 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To the phones we go. We welcome in our ZM Elm Scholar Athlete of the Week, Mr. Jackson Black, Jackson Slack. You said Blacker. You threw me off. Jackson Slack of South Charleston High School. Jackson, welcome in, my friend.
7: What's up?
6: Hey, buddy. Nice win tonight for the Black Eagles.
7: Thank you.
8: Yeah, you get that victory 58-7 over Capital. South Charleston now 4-1, ranked number 5 in AAA. You are our Scholar Athlete of the Week. Talk about what's been going right with South Charleston this year. You kind of anchor the line play, and what's been going right at 4-1?
7: Yes, sir. I mean, like, we've just, like, we've really, like, taken, like, a mentality of just, like, being, like, as physical as we can on the line. And, like, we know, like, teams are going to load the box up on us and stuff, but

0: we really don't care, and like we're just like controlling on what we can control, and we're just trying to be as physical as we can. I think that like we got most of our success from that.
1: You've been academic All-American several times through your career. Let's talk about the academics part. A 4.0 plus student at South Charleston High School. You've got a lot of honors classes, college level courses. What pushes young Jackson Slack to do all of this?
0: I mean, I just try to better myself and try to challenge myself. I like, I really like just hard, like being a hard worker and trying to better myself at what I do and like what I can do for my future. And I mean, I just try to do what's best for me.
2: You want to be an engineer? I would imagine pre-engineering academy at South Charleston High School. You seem to really enjoy the science and math aspect. What is it about engineering that you'd like to see as your career path?
0: It's really cool. Like, I mean, there's a lot of math, but I mean, I personally think that I like math more than a lot of other subjects. But I mean, it's just cool to see like how many different fields of engineering there is and like how many opportunities I can have in that field.
1: You know, Jackson, there's no secret. You know, you play for South Charleston High School, and when you guys are out there on the field, to all of the youngsters, the younger football players that come to watch you play, you're stars to them. There's just no doubt about that. What motivates you, as I read here in the information that we've provided, what motivates you to want to be a coach to these younger athletes that you spend your time doing now?
0: I mean, what really motivates me most is, like, we've been through, like, a lot of rough patches in my previous years at South Charleston. I mean, like, I just, like, South Charleston's never been like that. Even when I was a kid growing up, like, they've always had a winning program. And, like, it was pretty bad for the first 2 years I was playing. But then Donnie Mays came back, and it kind of, like, flipped the switch for all of us and, like, knew that we were going to be great, especially this year.
2: As an offensive lineman, do you play on the defensive side as well, or are you just on the offensive side?
0: I'm just on the offensive side, but when I was underclassmen, I played on the defensive line too, and I played D-end and D-tackle by freshman and sophomore year.
1: How big are you now?
0: I'm a 5'10", 255 right now.
1: Okay, you can handle yourself out there, right?
0: Yeah.
2: You prefer the pass block that goes for the long touchdown pass or the run block that springs the tailback for a long run?
0: I'd have to say the run blocking, because I mean, like, it's just like you have to move another man against his own will, and that really just, like, I just love trying to do that for my team.
1: Okay, Dave and I both have known Donnie for a long, long time, so spill the beans here. What's practice like for South Charleston's Black Eagles?
0: Oh, I mean, it's really, like, relentless. And, I mean, like, we never stop. It's definitely, like, we try to better ourselves every single day, and we try to take each day one at a time and just try to make every single day better than the last, really.
2: How far is South Charleston going to go this year?
0: I think we'll definitely make the playoffs, and I think that we can definitely make a deep run in the playoffs, and I really think that we could be a state championship team.
1: Yeah, you got St. Albans left, then you got Riverside. Those are very, very close to South Charleston. Then you have to travel to Spring Valley, and then you get Princeton at home for the last game of the regular season. Schedule kind of shapes up nicely for you guys.
0: Yes, sir. Yeah, I mean, we have a bye week in between that too. So I mean, it'll definitely help our players get rested, especially after like just the mid year and like just like all those little injuries and stuff. But yeah, I mean, it should be fun going against those teams in the second half of the year.
2: Does the bye week, is that a chance for Coach Mays to kind of calm it down a little bit?
0: Yeah, for sure. Like, I mean, we'll definitely go more in depth on stuff, and we'll definitely try to better ourselves, especially like what we do. And I mean, we'll definitely install some plays to go against the team next week, and we'll definitely watch film on that team after a bye week.
1: All right, buddy. Great job. You'll receive something very nice in the mail from our sponsors, EMM Architects and Engineers. And I appreciate your time tonight, and best of luck the rest of the football season, okay?

0: fans, because tonight Lincoln County was hosting their homecoming game against Point Pleasant, and it was a tale of two halves. Lincoln County came out and smacked Point Pleasant in the mouth early, got two early scores to go up 14-0, and they were thinking all the momentum was on their side. And right before the half, Point Pleasant ended up getting a score with about probably 3 minutes left to make it 14-7, and that was the halftime score. Second half came out, and all of a sudden, Point Pleasant decided they wanted to play smash mouth football, and they came back and ended up cutting it to 20-14 late in the fourth quarter. And then after they got a fourth down stop, they ran a 69-yard play up the left sideline to get it within first down and 10 at the 11-yard line. And after that, it took them 2 to 3 plays to get into the end zone, and they got the extra point to take the 1-point lead of 21-20. And Lincoln County had one last chance to try to drive it down the field, but they ran to a bust on defense for Point Pleasant. They tried to throw football, and it just they never could get a completion. So they got a big fourth down stop, and Point Pleasant took a knee a couple of times to run out the clock for a final score of Point Pleasant 21, Lincoln County 20.
1: All right. Good job. By the way, John, does your car make that noise all the time?
0: I've got a malfunction in my vehicle. It's an older vehicle.
1: Yeah. Well, it's got a pretty nice noise, whatever it is. Oh, it stopped. No,
0: hey, Fred,
1: I'm sorry.
0: Dave, I wanted to pass along your unsolved mystery. I found out the rural retreat is called the Indians.
1: Oh, thank you. Thank you.
2: Well, that doesn't help you at all.
1: No, the rural retreat Indians. That's not even, that's not,
2: no.
1: Still, that's the double RI is what that is. All right.
0: And they actually end up losing to George Wythe 26-21.
1: Okay. Well, hey, I appreciate that information. I'm sure Freddie Simon will as well. Hey, John, thank you, buddy. Call anytime, okay?
0: Absolutely. And by the way, congratulations on your 25th season.
1: That's
0: a major milestone. We appreciate all you do for the state of West Virginia.
1: Thank you, partner.
2: We appreciate people like yourself.
1: Yeah, we do indeed.
2: Appreciating and calling in after the game.
1: Thank you, sir. We'll talk soon, okay?
0: Sounds good. See you, Fred.
1: There you go.
2: Thank you.
1: John Chalfant joins me now. John, the Big Reds of Parkersburg. I think you got a nice win tonight,
3: yes,
1: buddy.
3: Yeah, it was good. I think one of the things the Big Reds were concerned about is if they could maintain their defensive and offensive output, but mainly defensive from the Parkersburg South game last week, which is always a big game for both teams. And now they wanted to see how they react to Riverside, and they had another fantastic ball game, obviously put up a lot of points. And their quarterback, Noah Smith, threw 4 touchdown passes in the ball game. And Alex Greer, who has switched to running back, ran for 1 touchdown among the touchdowns Big Red scored. So it was one of those ball games that Big Reds got on top early. And that to me, has been the real success here of late. The Big Reds getting on top, not having to play from behind. And it made a big difference again tonight. So the Big Reds get to one game over 500, and they have the challenge of facing George Washington next Friday night. So, again, it doesn't get any easier, but the Big Reds will come right back to Kanawha County to take on George Washington on Friday and see how they stack up. That will be a real measure from the beginning of the season to this point to see how the Big Reds have improved and how they'll take on this George Washington Patriot team.
1: Yeah, I just looked ahead at your next 4 games. Don't do it, okay?
3: Yeah.
1: Hey, I'm what? GW.
3: Okay, thank you.
1: GW, Huntington, Cabell Midland,
3: yeah.
1: Herbert Hoover, and then you got Oak Hill coming to your place the last week of the regular season. So, like you said, doesn't get any easier, buddy.
3: Oh, no, absolutely not. That's what you get in the MSAC, and you get it with the scheduling too, but you know, I really don't think anybody will feel sorry for me or the team.
1: No, Parkersburg's been on top for We all know about Parkersburg. Ain't no question. That's always one. That's one of the premier programs in the state, and everybody's going.

0: fall on tough times. But with that said, you know, your record now is what?
1: 3-2.
2: 3-2.
0: You're in the playoffs now.
1: Yeah, one of the great stories, probably, I think, is Parkersburg making the switch at quarterback midway through the year, and how Noah Smith and Alex Grier taking on the new role, how that is, I believe, has completely flipped this season for Parkersburg on its head, moving Noah Smith to quarterback.
2: Yeah, absolutely. And my partner, Mike Hayden, who's sitting here in
0: asleep.
2: The car with me, but he's not making he's not making any noise.
0: No, he's asleep. He's asleep. Come on, we know Mike.
2: Yeah, I know.
3: Hey, Fred, yes. I'm listening to all this, and I'm taking notes.
0: You can't write in the dark, Mike. I don't want to talk about Mike. That's a good friend, right? That Mike
3: wrote in the dark for a long time.
0: Mike Hayden, a good friend, real good friend of Mike. You guys, you have fun on the road, and that's good to hear. And
2: hell yeah,
0: good news for the Big Reds. I mean, it's again tough schedule remaining. However, you are in Class Quad A. There's 20 teams, top 16 make it. You know, you're in the playoffs, I think, right now. You're probably going to be on the road unless you win at least one or two of those big games you got coming up. You get a bunch of points, but we'll see how it goes. GW is the first one up next. See what happens next week, okay?
2: Yeah, take them one at a time, as they say.
0: That's what they say. That's what Mike always said after they woke
2: him
0: up.
2: Yeah, Mike always said that.
0: Yeah, Mike always said it.
2: That's how I learned it. Yeah, exactly.
0: We'll talk to you guys later. Thank you, buddy.
2: Okay, thank you.
3: Take care.
0: There you go. That's Mike Hayden, John Chalvin, the voices of the Big Reds of Parkersburg. Hey, before or after the game, go for good times. Go for GoMart. We're back after this.
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6: 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To the phones, the Wahama White Falcons once again had trouble scoring tonight. Michael Sussman joins me. Michael talks about it. I don't know what. If James Toth can't find a better offense, he ought to do something else, you know? Hello?
7: Yeah, me, Fred.
6: I got you, Michael. I said if James Toth cannot find a better offense, he needs to change jobs, you know?
7: I mean, I don't think he needs to do that anytime soon. He's got that thing rolling.
6: Boy, he does.
7: Fourth week in a row they've scored over 60.
6: Yeah. Well, you know, you look back, they really were shortchanged the first game of the season. They only scored 57.
7: Right.
6: That's amazing. That's amazing. What? Talk to me. And of course, I've seen James Toth's ball club many times in the playoffs, but what's he doing anything different this year? Obviously not, except winning. But describe that offense for folks that might not have seen the White Falcons play.
7: This year, they really got the passing game rolling more so than in past years. I think when we first started broadcasting there, when this run started in the last 5 years, 47-3 going into this year, at first, it was Sawyer Van Meter, our big quarterback, and a lot of inside run with him. And then it became a Connor Lambert-centered program with a lot of talent around those guys. But a lot of it was about jet sweeps. It was about the outside run game. And this team can do those things, but they can also throw the heck out of the football. Tonight, Trey Simpkins, 4 passing touchdowns, 263 yards. Those are unofficial stats. Had 118 yards as a rusher, scored 3 times there. And then he's got a downfield threat in Cooper Roush that had 150 receiving yards, 2 touchdowns, went up and mossed a guy there in the second quarter, just one-on-one ball, went up and took it. So I think you're seeing a more balanced offense this year, and one that's like it's putting up the numbers that you've seen in past years, but it's even more visually pleasing in a way.
8: So coming into the year was 47-3, so now with the 5 wins, you're up to 52-3, or was that 47 including this season?
7: I'd have to check that out. That math is not my strong suit. What I do know is that it was 4 years in a row without losing a regular season game going into this year.
8: Gotcha.
6: Yes, sir. That is amazing. They've outscored their first 5 opponents 308-64. They're stuck on 63 or something. I mean, they scored 57, 63, 63, 62, 63. Wow.
8: And they have maybe what I think is one of the more

0: complete two-way players in the state, our friend from high school sports line, Rezin Stitt. He's, what, a senior now this year, and he just continues to make a ton of tackles and score a lot of touchdowns.
1: Yeah, Rezin Stitt, he's fun to watch. Just, on a precautionary basis, they kept him out tonight. He's going to be good to come back later in the season, just a little bit of a lingering hamstring problem. But he's looked great throughout the season. 25 carries, 312 yards, 5 touchdowns as a rusher. They've gotten him involved, dumping it to him out of the backfield. A couple touchdowns, 110 yards there. And he's the type of guy that he can take over a game. And he's a great open field tackler. He plays across from his brother, D'Angelo Thompson. They're both outside linebackers. And they just cover so much space. You really can't get to the edge against this defense.
2: Well, the only bad thing about Wahama now, they've got 5 games remaining, and 4 of the 5 are on the road.
1: Yeah, it was an interesting schedule. 4 home games, 6 road games. I will say the home game that is going to be later this year, it's against Frankfurt, right, the number one team, the back-to-back champs. At a double A later on this season. But you can't look ahead. You got a trip to Tyler next. They won tonight. And it was a pretty competitive ball game last year against the Knights. So I think it'll be fun the rest of the way. But you're right. Really going to put the miles on as you do in the LKC.
2: All right, buddy. We appreciate you, Michael. We'll talk again soon, okay?
1: Yes, sir. Thank you, guys.
2: There you go. That's Michael Sussman and the voice of the White Falcons of Wahama. That's amazing when you start adding up those scores. 308-64. Offensively, they're pretty good.
0: And they're very balanced. They can run and throw this year. Really balanced offense for Coach Toth. And it'd be fun to see how deep Wahama can go as one of the kind of the bellwether programs in that single-A side of football.
2: Well, Michael Sussman mentioned the Frankfurt Falcons coming up for the White Falcons of Wahama in a couple of weeks or so, their final home game of the regular season coming up. And the Frankfurt Falcons are continuing to win. We check our AAA scoreboard presented by Marshall University. Experience your Marshall moment, Dave.
0: All right, Fred, thank you. Number 6 in AAA, the Bridgeport Indians at home. 49-7 winner over Robert C. Byrd, the second-ranked Flying Eagles, losing for the first time. Bridgeport offensively had 3 passing touchdowns in the win. Number 15, Chapmanville, fell at home to AA. Number 3, Williamstown. The Yellow Jackets, an 8-point winner, 34-26. Number 3, Princeton, losing for the first time this year. The Graham, Virginia G-Men beating the Tigers 27-14. Number 4, North Marion, scores late at home to beat AA number 11, Lincoln, 41-40. Brian Poindexter over 300 yards rushing and 3 touchdowns for the Huskies. Number 5, South Charleston is 4-1. The Black Eagles, a 51-point home win over Capital, 58-7. Metro News Class AAA Game of the Week. Number 7, Elkins, a 48-14 home win over Philip Barber. Jaden Hatfield, 4 rushing touchdowns in that Tigers win. Number 16, Shady Spring, dropped at home by AA Westside, the 8th-ranked Renegades, a 10-point win, 28-18. Number 9, Ripley has won 4 in a row. Jordan Atkins, 4 rushing touchdowns, and the Vikings topple Nitro, 49-13. Number 10, John Marshall is 4-1. The Monarchs, a 3-point winner over Parkersburg South, 27-24. The Monarchs get the win. Dalton Cooper, 3 rushing touchdowns at home. Number 12, Kaiser over Hampshire, 44-12. Brook, a winner at Beaver Creek, Ohio, 33-20. Point Pleasant comes from behind in the second half to beat Lincoln County, 21-20. Nicholas County doubles up Oak Hill, 28-14. Spring Valley is 2-3. The Wolves win tonight over St. Albans, 48-7. And Winfield evening its record at 2-2. The Generals over Greenbrier East, 54-7.
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1: 32 straight wins for the Frankfort Falcons. Top-ranked team in AA, a winner tonight over Northern Garrett, Maryland, 37-13. Number two, Sissonville, Cooper Nooney, a 98-yard fumble recovery for a touchdown. And Sissonville wins at home, beating Ravenswood, 42-14. Metro News Class AA game of the week. Number 13, Bluefield, has won three in a row. The Beavers stop Independence, 22-13. Both quarterbacks for the Patriots and the Beavers with two touchdown passes. Brock Green and Max Simpson each tossed a couple of scoring strikes, but it was Bluefield that had the win, 22-13. Number 7, Roane County, a 54-6 winner over Braxton County. Berkeley Springs scores the last touchdown of the game, and the Indians beat number 8, Grafton, 27-26. Number 9, South Harrison, a 32-point win at home. South Harrison gets by Clay County, 52-20. Shepherd Paw, 5 rushing touchdowns in the game for the Hawks. Number 9, Mingo Central, bouncing back from a loss last week to beat Wyoming East, 51-0. Buffalo falls at home to AAA Pikeview, 20-3. James Monroe over Narrows, Virginia, 35-14. Oak Glen wins for the second time, beating Buckeye Local Ohio over the Panthers, 41-14. Scott Skyhawks are 2-2. Scott winning at Polka, 43-8. And Fred Tyler Consolidated also evening its record at 2-2. The Silver Knights travel to Weir and knock off the Red Riders by 14-49-35.
0: 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We return. We've got a game coming up tomorrow, and we'll also take a look at what's remaining in the last half of the season as we are officially halfway through at halftime tonight. We officially went halfway through the regular season. So we'll talk about what's ahead for some of these teams when we return. Stay with us on game night.
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6: 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The biggest stories from around the state of West Virginia when you want them. Chris Lawrence at the anchor desk.
7: Residents living near the construction site of a Mason County data center are enduring flooding conditions for a second time in 3 months. Saturday, the homes of Meadowlands

0: states north of Point Pleasant had their yards and part of their houses again filled with muddy water, running off with the construction of the Monarch Compute AI campus nearby. Monarch added stormwater controls and additional barriers after the May incident. However, it was not enough with the weekend rainfall, and residents are growing increasingly frustrated.
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2: 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Another signing is a free agent this weekend at the conclusion of the Major League draft. While standout first baseman and outfielder Armani Guzman went unselected and announced he will return to WVU for his senior season.
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1: Welcome back in. Final couple of minutes of the show, week number five. As I mentioned, going to that last break, we're halfway through now. I mean, this is week five. It is finished, and I know there are still some teams that have more than five games left, have six games left maybe,
2: sure.
1: But they've had their bye week, so it's halfway over. And we do have a game, by the way, before we get into that. We have Petersburg at Moorfield. That game was originally scheduled for Friday night tonight, but they had problems getting officials, and that's going to happen.
2: Yeah.
1: Sad to say that happens probably more than we even know about, that they have to shuffle around because not enough really, really good officials, and there's a lot of games, so that's one of the reasons. That was the reason for that switch. So Petersburg at Moorfield tomorrow evening at 7.
2: And Moorfield has won three games in a row. The Yellow Jackets opened the season with a loss on the road at Frankfurt. Moorfield has come back with wins at home over Elkins, on the road at Hampshire, and then the one-point win last week over the Pendleton County Wildcats. So Moorfield will be looking to extend a three-game winning streak hosting Petersburg.
1: Now, real quick, we got about a minute left.
2: Yep.
1: When you look at Quad A, we'll pick a couple of teams. Morgantown, for example. Morgantown undefeated, but they still have Martinsburg coming to Morgantown, and they still have
2: University High.
1: So not all peaches and cream for Morgantown. When you look in Class AAA, pick out a team and we'll see what they have left.
2: AAA, well, the Princeton Tigers lost for the first time tonight.
1: There you go. There's a good point. The Princeton Tigers, they had to go to North Tazewell, Virginia.
2: GW.
1: Yeah.
2: Woodrow Wilson.
1: And Herbert Hoover.
2: Yeah. And South Charleston to wrap up the regular season.
1: There you go. How about the Frankfurt Falcons? We know they've got Wahama coming up.
2: That'd be a really good game.
1: That will be a very good game. Single A, pick somebody.
2: I had just gone to Frankfurt's remaining schedule. Let's take a look at Wheeling Central, because Wheeling Central had a much-needed win tonight, snapping a losing streak for Wheeling Central. They have a lot of out-of-state teams still coming up, but I think they still have Williamstown on the schedule as well.
1: Hey, we got to go. Join us tomorrow morning for the scoreboard. 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
2: Well, hello and welcome to American Country Countdown. Here we are, last weekend of September 2026 from the ACC O'Reilly Auto Parts Studio. I'm your host, Ryan Fox. Last weekend on the show, it was Luke Bryan. This weekend, his beach buddy Dustin Lynch joins us every hour. Hold on, Dustin hops on here in the next 15 minutes. And speaking of the beach, have you gotten your Kenny Chesney tour tickets yet? We'll break down where you can see him coming up. And he's more of a farmland man than a beach.

0: beach boy, but I'm sure he doesn't mind some sand between his toes. Cody Johnson gets us kicked off this weekend with Horseback, American Country Countdown.
1: Number 30.
2: He's a ranch hand in a pinch, man. Hotter than the red on the cattle brand. Cause she's a gold digger with a quick trigger. A cast iron skillet swinging lid flipper. Now he's a double wide on the county line. Sipping on a six pack of Lone Star Light. She did him dirty, took him to

horseback. Now he's a buckskin, 15 hands, 5-time team road champion.

0: my horse back.
1: Riding shotgun on the countdown this weekend, Cody Johnson, number 30. That's Horseback on American Country Countdown. It's Ryan Fox and lots of new folks checking out the countdown this weekend. If that is you, thank you so much for stopping by. 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That's where you can hear our chat last week with Luke Bryan, now live and on demand. Speaking of Luke, Chase Matthews has been playing some shows with Luke and Jason Aldean on their Double Down Tour. He'll be with them again in December in Vegas. Chase now with Holding It Down. 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

Kent, number 28 on American Country Countdown. It's Empty Words. It's Ryan Fox with all the hits and the stars, coast to coast and around the world. And we know every time we get to spend time with our buddy Dustin Lynch, he always brings something meaningful. Dustin joins us after this song that's pretty meaningful to him. The hit number one here on ACC back in September of 2014. Where it's at, American Country Countdown.

0: There he is, Dustin Lynch, the former ACC number one, where it's at on American Country Countdown. And Ryan here, hanging with Dustin. And man, you are a busy guy these days, aren't you?
1: Oh my gosh, this will be the busiest part of our year right now, tour-wise. Just rocking and rolling. Like, we've got just a pile of shows the next month, 2 months. This album coming out, and then we've got a brand new country album coming out right behind it, too. So, lots to be thankful for.
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0: That guy and Brian Kelly are playing Stagecoach in Southern California in April as part of Florida-Georgia Line. Tyler Hubbard solo right there with an ACC Next track. It's Land on American Country Countdown. And Ryan and Tyler Hubbard has a beard, so I thought this was appropriate. According to the Daily Star, studies have shown that men with beards are often seen as more attractive. Yes, a beard is seen by many as a sign of masculinity and sexiness. I'll be sure to tell my wife, Amber, that before she dies of laughter. Speaking of beards, I wonder what Gwen Stefani thinks of Blake Shelton's. Let him in anyway. Blake is on ACC.
1: Number 20.

Blake Shelton. That's Let Him In Anyway, 27 on American Country Countdown. It's Ryan Fox. And we always get such great response from you when we ask artists here on the show nerdy things like what songs are must-haves on their set list or what their favorite pre-show ritual is. For example, after his shows, we know Jason Aldean doesn't do encores. Hold on, we're getting nerdy with Dustin Lynch after Aldean anytime soon. Number 26 on American Country Countdown.

0: Coming in at number 26 on American Country Countdown. That's Anytime Soon. And Ryan hanging with this fella on the show this weekend.
1: She said, give me a dirt road, the windows down. You wanna get lost on the edge of town in a Chevrolet.
0: So guest this weekend, Dustin Lynch with Jelly Roll and his 10th number one, Chevrolet. Just one of the songs that's on your new album, Dustin, called Setlist Staples. And I'm curious, when you look at this list, what number one means more to you? Would it be the first one where it's at, or the last one right there, Chevrolet?
2: It's got to be the first, just because none of us as artists know what's happening when it first starts popping off. I had had a few releases before Where It's At, but Where It's At was after Cowboys and Angels came out, you know, it was a huge hit for us. It sat at number two for 3 weeks. So we got so close. So it was cool to finally break through and get that, ring that bell with Where It's At, because in Nashville, we love to celebrate the songwriters and the publishers, you know, the creative community that really is the backbone of our genre. When we go number one, we get to have an official number one party. So I'd love to recognize those guys and girls that are behind the scenes, allowing me to live my dreams.
0: Well, 10 number ones is a nice round number. Have you found a way to celebrate these individually or maybe as a whole? A lot of people get tattoos, but it's just something you've done to celebrate.
2: Yeah, so it's kind of evolved through the years. When we first started getting our number ones, me and the band guys, we live in Nashville, Tennessee. We love Lower Broadway, all the honky-tonks. So after our number one party proper, we would go have dinner and then do a bar crawl down Broadway as a band and bring the girls with us. And, you know, as we, I think we've grown up a little bit, the bar crawl has gotten shorter and shorter. We're doing the party and then going, all right, we got to get home to the kids. It's always in Nashville. And we always like to go and tip our hat to the street where we started playing music.
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4: Here's the Metro News AccuWeather forecast. Today, expect plenty of sunshine, making it a beautiful start to the weekend with a high of 68. Tonight will be clear with a low of 47. Tomorrow will also bring plenty of sunshine with a high of 66. As we head into Monday, anticipate sunny spells with a high of 65. Tuesday is looking mostly sunny and pleasant with a high of 74, while Wednesday will be nice with partial sunshine and a high of 77. For Metro News, I'm meteorologist Joe Lundberg.
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6: Back to the country. 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

Mega Maroney, Medicine, number 25 on American Country Countdown. If you're one of the many who Googled Mega Maroney's name last weekend, you came up with quite a scare because Google was telling everyone she died. Yeah, it showed a death date of September 20th. Thankfully, though, she is alive and well, and the error, which is being called a glitch, was only temporary. Megan's reaction, quote, contrary to popular belief, I'm alive, end of quote. Meanwhile, speaking of Megan Maroney rumors, when it was first rumored that Kenny Chesney was going out on tour in 2027, many thought Megan might be going with him. Instead, though, it'll be Eric Church along for the ride on his Vibe Room tour 2027. More on that and Kenny's new album here in 6 minutes. First, though, an ACC Next track from another buddy of Kenny's, Chris Young. I didn't come here to leave. American Country Countdown. Sitting there.

0: Graylin James at number 24 on American Country Countdown. That's Water to Wedding. It's Ryan, and Graylin got the call of a lifetime, but he was recently asked to join Kenny Chesney on his original Vibe Room tour in 2027. It's going to feature Graylin, Kenny, Eric Church, Sheryl Crow. Old Dominion's even joining for a show, too. 19 stadium dates running from April of next year into the fall. Summer is just better with Kenny Chesney in it, isn't it? So pumped to see it. By the way, Graylin wrote this song for Kenny.
1: Happy is, as happy does. Grab a six string, find a rope swing, hang a palm tree in your truck.
0: Love it. You can see all the dates on Kenny Chesney's original Vibe Room Tour 2027 right now at KennyChesney.com.
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A song was number one here at ACC 2 years ago this weekend. Luke Combs, Ain't No Love in Oklahoma on American Country Countdown. Ryan Fox with you this weekend as we transition from summer to fall. We got a lot going on. Maybe not as much as Riley Green, though. We touch on that after our ACC Heat Seeker, our biggest mover of the week, up six whole spots. Kevin Powers and Shaboozy move on American Country Countdown. Number

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0: song that set him off on a massive rise, Worst Way, Riley Green. It was number one here in American Country Countdown back in May of last year. I'm Ryan, and Riley is representing country this fall on The Voice. Maybe you've seen it. He's doing really good on there in the red spinning chair alongside Kelly Clarkson, Adam Levine, and Queen Latifah. And with being one of the major stars in that show comes interviews. Lots of interviews, including playing a little game called This or That on NBC's Today Show.
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1: Tractor ride or hay ride?
2: What do you think you pull the hay with? 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
2: Slow dancing.
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13: Coast to coast and around the world, this is American Country Countdown. It's Ryan Fox from the ACC O'Reilly Auto Parts Studio, hanging with our friend Dustin Lynch this weekend on the show. And if Dustin could steal a hit song from another artist and make it his own, what song would that be? He'll tell us coming up. Also this hour, we have the secret to living longer. And what is Kelly Clarkson warning Riley Greene about? You're about to find out. First, though, up two notches this weekend, Russell Dickerson. It's worth your wild American Country Countdown.
11: Number

Russell Dickerson up to 22 at ACC. That's worth your wild. And Ryan Fox. And do you want to live longer? Well, volunteer. Yeah, a new study in Health Magazine found that volunteering, even for just an hour a week, can lead to slower biological aging. Experts say volunteering can help you live longer because of a combination of physical, social, and psychological benefits. Like right now, I'm volunteering to play the new song from Flatland Cavalry, an ACC sure shot. This one, sure to join the countdown very soon. Never coming back. 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
1: Last week's number one is now at number 21 on American Country Countdown. Taylor Swift, I Knew It, I Knew You on ACC. I'm Ryan Fox. And anytime an artist talks about their music, they usually say their songs are like their kids and they can't pick just one favorite. We're going to see if we can get our guest this weekend, Dustin Lynch, to narrow it down after he sings this one, his very first hit, Cowboys and Angels, an ACC

0: That one topped out at number 2 back in October of 2012. Here on American Country Countdown, our guest this weekend, Dustin Lynch. It's Cowboys and Angels. It's Ryan. Dustin, you have your new greatest hits collection out called Setlist Staples, 10 number ones. And I'm curious, what's one song in your catalog, and it doesn't even have to be on this collection, that tells the most truth about Dustin Lynch?
1: I still go back to my favorite song I get to play every night is Cowboys and Angels. I wrote that song for my grandparents. It's a song, lyrically, it still holds water. You know, this many years later, 14 years later, it comes out, and I still love that lyric so much. I'm still so proud of that lyric. It felt a little bit out of body experience the day we wrote it. Something deep down.

0: and told me, man, this is different. This is special. I could not wait to play it for my team and my label. And I just believe so much in that song. And for it to go on and really just gear this thing up and get us on this crazy ride was cool, because it was really an unorthodox first release for an artist. You know, as a new artist, you want to come out and have some energy and a tempo on radio. And this was just this cowboy ballad. I didn't know any better. And now looking back, I go, wow, that was pretty dumb probably to do that first, but I'm glad we did.
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0: Hardy, Eric Church, Morgan Wallen, and Tim McGraw. MacArthur, number 20 on American Country Countdown. Ryan Fox with the hits. And Eric is set to embark on a massive tour in the new year with Kenny Chesney on the Vibe Room Tour 2027. Eric, you may remember, shared the stage with KC back in June at Sphere in Las Vegas. And speaking of Vegas, this guy's going to play there in December with Jason Aldean and Luke Bryan on the Double Down Tour. 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

0: Boots off. John Party up one notch to 19 on American Country Countdown. I'm Ryan Fox. And what's causing our guest this weekend, Dustin Lynch, to say this?
1: Wow, that's great.
0: Find out after Garth Brooks, who announced his Double Live album is coming to vinyl this holiday season, sings Cut One from Double Live, Colin Baton Rouge, an ACC Extra. I spent a

0: Garth Brooks with an ACC Extra. It's Colin Baton Rouge on American Country Countdown. Ryan with our guest this weekend, Dustin Lynch on the show.
1: Stop talking back, see heartbeat pounding in my chest. I'm seeing red. 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
0: All right, Dustin, if you could steal a song from another artist's catalog, doesn't even have to be a country star, and make the song your own, no questions asked, what song would it be?
2: Wow, that's great. Probably, I don't want to butcher this song title, it'd be the Ed Sheeran, what's his big wedding song?
0: I hate this song, it's on the tip of my tongue.
2: Is it Perfect? What is it?
3: Perfect. It's Perfect.
2: Perfect.
3: Yep.
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0: And I love how you had it ready to go right there on your phone.
2: That song is going to be a part of people's big day and big celebrations till the end of time. I don't

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0: Parker McCollum, his latest, Killing Me, an ACC next track, new and now on American Country Countdown. And Ryan, and we got blue people, bad people, and very wet people. But where are we going? You're about to find out as we board our ACC time machine here in two songs after Jelly Roll at 18. 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
0: It's Ryan, and that song became Charles, Dave, and Hillary, Lady A's very first number one. In the year we're traveling to, this weekend's ACC Time Machine, where we give you the clues, and you guess the year. Ready? Here we go.
2: No one said you were going to lose both engines at a lower altitude than any jet in history.
0: That's Tom Hanks playing Captain Sully Sullenberger in the movie adaptation of the event that actually happened during this year we've traveled to in our ACC Time Machine, an event that came to be called the Miracle on the Hudson.
3: And the whole world has to answer right now, just to tell you once again, who's back?
0: Sad years, the king of pop, Michael Jackson, passed away. He was only 50 years old. And finally,
4: all energy is only borrowed. And one day you have to give it back.
0: That's from the James Cameron blockbuster Avatar, which was both the top grossing movie in the USA and worldwide, taking in $750 million in the US alone and almost $3 billion with a B worldwide. So, do you know the year we've traveled to? Lady A ran all the way to number one with I Run to You. Captain Sully Sullenberger piloted the Miracle on the Hudson. The King of Pop, Michael Jackson, passed away. And Avatar raked in all the dough at the box office. And if you guessed the year was 2009, go ahead and give yourself a pat on the back. You're correct. And you've earned yourself a return trip back to 2026 aboard our ACC Time Machine. 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

We sold out two big shows at the historic Billy Bob's Texas in Fort Worth, Texas last weekend. Hudson Westbrook, it's Painted You Pretty on American Country Countdown. And Ryan here with you this weekend. You may have seen the premiere of The Voice last week on NBC. It has returned for its 30th season. And in the red chair next to Riley Green is none other than Kelly Clarkson. What is she saying about Riley? We'll find out after Tucker Wetmore and an ACC Sure Shot. This one sure joined the countdown very soon. We told you that. American Country Countdown.

0: Wetzel and Ella Langley up three spots to 16 on American Country Countdown. That's Jaded. I'm Ryan Fox. And Kelly Clarkson's daytime TV show may be over, but she's not done with TV altogether. You may have seen her last week on the season premiere of The Voice, back in the big red chair alongside Queen Latifah, Adam Levine, and newcomer Riley Green. And recently, when all those coaches were hanging out together, Kelly and Adam had some advice for new coach Riley Green. We'll also throw in some fun shade at their buddy and former voice coach, Blake Shelton.
1: Yeah, there's a new cowboy over here. And like
2: younger, cooler, hot one.
1: Way better looking.
2: That's right, Blake. Shout out.
1: Better looking, cooler, more talented.
2: I was a little bummed about that, actually, because it was easier for me to get country before, and now I'm back in a spot where I'm going to have to try so hard.
3: Well, and that's a cowboy hat or a mustache.
2: I have a cowboy hat, but I wear it on my ranch.
1: You're just going to own the, but you have to understand something, because now he's here, you're going to own the lane. Any great country artist that you want, she's the one you have to look out for.
2: They can't,
1: because she kind of she treads the line, you know. She dips into the different queen and you and me with the country artist, where it's gonna be hard.
2: Oh, he's
1: gonna
2: He's gonna have such a lock.
4: I got this.
1: He'll have a lock.
2: Are you challenged by that?
4: Yes, I'm challenged by that. I shouldn't have looked in his eyes. That's what happened. I was cool till I looked over there, and then darn, it just happened.
2: That's what you gotta tell the artist. Don't look him in the eyes.
4: Don't look him in the eyes.
5: 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It's Ryan Fox on American Country Countdown.
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4: From the ACC O'Reilly Auto Parts Studio and beamed around the world to your radio or listening device, this is American Country Countdown. I'm your host, Ryan Fox, and coming up this hour, Kenny Chesney plays a local Mexican restaurant. Our guest this weekend, Dustin Lynch, is very intentional. And what's America's favorite pizza? We got the slice info you need to know on the way. Meanwhile, Luke Combs seems like the type of guy who enjoys a good pie. He's got a piece of this weekend's countdown, too, with Rethink Some Things, American Country Countdown.
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0: 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That's Rethink Some Things and Ryan. And we take a lot of pride in bringing you new songs first so you can hear them and love them just like we do. This one came across my playlist, and despite having three boys, I can definitely relate. 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
1: I hate

Lainey Wilson and John Mayer, Bone Keys Wallet, 14 on American Country Countdown. It's Ryan Fox with all the hits and the stars, coast to coast and around the world. And as you get older, I've been told when it comes to things in your life, you need to be intentional. Does that hold true for our guest this weekend, Dustin Lynch? We're going to ask him after his former ACC number one with Mackenzie Porter. Think about you, an ACC extra.

0: number 3 on his new greatest hits album, Setlist Staples. 10 number ones, Dustin Lynch. Our guest this weekend with Mackenzie Porter. Think About You on American Country Countdown. You got Ryan. Dustin, always so fun having you on the show, man. One reason I love talking to you is that you're always just so real. Earlier this year on the show, we were talking about how you were really looking forward to having more depth. You were craving more depth in your relationships, your friendships.
1: Yeah.
0: Which I think is something we all could use. What's a conversation you've had recently with a friend where you were like, man, we were really getting into it there. We were getting deep.
1: Yeah. You know, I have to be intentional with my time because I'm really good at being alone. And so when I come off the road, I have my farm and I can go out there and just have a blast all by myself. And I realize, you know, I look up at the end of last year, I'm like, wow, I've always been pretty good making time for my niece and nephew. But, you know, I haven't seen my godson or my best buds in Nashville or had dinner with them in 6 months. And so there, it takes some, and I have to be intentional to go, all right, today, maybe we don't say yes to golfing in Colorado. Maybe we stay home in Nashville and and have some quality time and have a sit down meal with close friends, you know, and have that connection. And we've had a handful of those, you know, this summer. It's made me happy as it's happening in the present moment. I'm like, yes, I'm glad that I called everybody and said, we're coming over tonight. We're doing a fish fry at the house. We're going to connect and catch up. And that's just something I think that takes practice for me. I'm not a big social butterfly. I do very well alone. So I have to be intentional about making sure that I'm spending time with those. I keep my circle tight, and I want to spend some meaningful time with that group of friends as much as I can on a regular basis.
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0: Zach Top, moving up one notch to number 13 on American Country Countdown at South of Sanity. It's Ryan. If you're anything like us in the Fox household, frozen pizzas play a big role in the meal planning. Which frozen pizzas are best? Well, a new listing from Bon Appetit puts DiGiorno first on the list, followed by Newman's Own, Red Baron, Amy's, and Tombstone. Does anybody else have to have a little bowl of ranch to dip it in, too? Just me? So good. Meanwhile, Dan and Shay, I bet they love ranch. They're at number 12 with Say So. American Country Countdown.
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0: Our guest this weekend, Dustin Lynch, and your recent smash there, buddy, that It's Easy to Love on American Country Countdown. Congrats on that one.
1: Thank you so much. Yeah, it's for me a song that is loosely based on my story. What inspired it was getting an opportunity to do a completely new type of music in parallel with my country career. And I was like, man, what if we write this lyric about a troubadour that's just kind of riding this wave of life and saying yes to fun opportunities that come his way? Mm-hmm. And then I went around to places that have, I've got to go and experience live music and just kind of put all those bits and pieces into one song. So it's been great. I love doing that song live. It's so fun to sing.

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3: Here's the Metro News AccuWeather forecast. Today, expect plenty of sunshine, making it a beautiful start to the weekend with a high of 68. Tonight will be clear with a low of 47. Tomorrow will also bring plenty of sunshine with a high of 66. As we head into Monday, anticipate sunny spells with a high of 65. Tuesday is looking mostly sunny and pleasant with a high of 74, while Wednesday will be nice with partial sunshine and a high of 77. For Metro News, I'm meteorologist Joe Lundberg.
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0: Riley Green. It's Think As You Drunk, number 11 on American Country Countdown. It's Ryan. We got a couple drinking songs back to back right now on ACC, and maybe this weekend, if you hit up your local Mexican restaurant, the guy playing in the corner for tips could be the next big superstar. I'll explain after we get to drinking with drinking song number 2, Zach John King on ACC.
1: Number 2.

0: Jenny Chesney with drinking song number 3, Beer in Mexico at ACC Extra on American Country Countdown. It's Ryan Fox, and Kenny's new album, Silver Sands Marina, came out on Friday. It's so good. Definitely pick it up, download it, get it wherever you get your music. And if you're out there hustling, just trying to make it, make ends meet, maybe this will inspire you. It wasn't that long ago that Kenny was playing in the back of a restaurant for tips, just trying to chase his dream. As he explained on ABC's The View.
1: That's at a Mexican restaurant in Johnson City, Tennessee, called Chucky's Trading Post. And
2: what's the Mexican restaurant called?
1: It's called Chucky's Trading Post.
2: That don't sound Mexican.
1: It was pretty Mexican. But that's where I would stand up there in front of that tip jar and play music as people were having conversation. But it was a glimpse into the future because I kept turning the volume up, wanting them to pay attention to me. And I'd get my hand slapped by management a lot. It was a glimpse into the future because we like it really loud.
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1: We love it loud out there.
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0: ACC next track, new and now from Gavin Adcock. It's Wannabe on American Country Countdown. It's Ryan. And the people who try out for American Idol, some may call wannabes before they become household names, but there's a big change coming to that show. Have you heard about it? The reveal after Idol judge Luke Bryan. Country and She Knows It. American Country Countdown.
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0: It's Ryan. And speaking of idol judges, Carrie Underwood and Luke Bryan, who we just heard, have you heard this news about American Idol? You know, for 24 seasons, they've always ended up in Hollywood on that show, but no more. According to Deadline.com, the show is moving from Los Angeles

0: to Atlanta. Per Deadline, the company is in the midst of making a deal with a studio complex in the Atlanta area, although nothing's been solidified yet. We're going to see our country faves and Lionel make the trip to the ATL when the official news comes out prior to its 2027 season premiere on this weekend's ACC Inside America, paid for by Sleep Number. 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
12: 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I'm Ryan Fox.

0: with you this weekend. Plus, this hour, we'll make you some money. We're singing to the beach with our guest, Dustin Lynch. And Kenny Chesney is back, talking about the inspiration behind his brand new album, Silver Sands Marina. But first, back to the countdown with Lauren Elena and Chase Matthew. It's all my exes. American Country Countdown.
1: Number 8.

All My Exes. It's Lauren Elena and Chase Matthew, number 8 on ACC. I'm Ryan Fox, and how about we make you some money? According to Women's World, if you got old technology lying around, you want to know that now is the best time to trade those in, those phones and tablets, to make the most money. Retailers like Amazon, Target, and Best Buy start stocking up on pre-owned devices for deal-hunting holiday shoppers, so these companies are eager to buy yours. While I try to find all my old iPhones, let's ride with Shaboozy and a song sure to join the countdown very soon. Cowgirl, American Country Countdown. Girl, shake it.

Bailey Zimmerman moving up one notch to number 7 on this weekend's American Country Countdown at Chevy Silverado. It's Ryan, and from driving a Chevy to heading to the beach, we talk about the 12th installment of Luke Bryan's Crash My Playa with someone who has seen them all. Our guest this weekend, Dustin Lynch, after his former ACC number 1, Riding Rhodes, American Country Countdown. This town.

0: one was number one here in American Country Countdown in January of 2020. Our guest this weekend, Dustin Lynch. It's Riding Roads. It's Ryan. Dustin, Luke Bryan's Crash My Playa is back in Cancun, Mexico in January. Something you've kind of become known for, where you pick a costume, you get up on stage, you play. You've been to all of them.
1: All 12. Yeah, 12's coming up. Number 12.
2: Who can forget the toga, the Roman Empire outfit?
1: That was right.
2: Probably one of the best ones.
0: We were talking to Luke about this last week. Is there anything in mind for you to outdo that costume-wise this year at Crash My Playa?
1: Always going to be tough to beat the toga party, but we do have musically our theme figured out. We started putting the set list together. I don't know exactly how to dress everybody because we like to do a theme party. So I have to give some sort of branding or, you know, parameter of what people to pack costume wise. So I got to figure that out still. That makes sense with musically what our theme's going to be. So I've got a little work to do there, but we got some time. What a great lineup of artists we have coming this year. I'm really proud of the lineup. A lot of great talent. Guys and girls that are putting out just phenomenal songs. And that experience down there is always collaborative. You get one-on-one performances, you know, with artists on stage that we'll never get to do again. So I just love it so much. And the fan base that comes down there, they know what to expect, and they're ready to have fun and not take themselves too seriously either.
0: One suggestion we just got. Folks want to see you wear the lettuce costume that's out here for Halloween.
1: All right. Yeah. I'm going to take some greens down there. You know, I'm very wary of lettuce in Mexico, so maybe I'll just wear it this time.
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3: 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Number 6.

Boy, what another huge week for Ella Langley. She has notched the longest running number one of all time on Billboard's all-genre Hot 100 chart. 23 weeks at number one for Choosin' Texas. Congratulations, Ella. Wow, that is huge. Meanwhile, Ella on our chart is at number six with Lovin' Life Again. It's Ryan Fox. And sometimes we need our favorite country artists that we look up to get real with us. And I love this message that Carly Pierce has for her fans. Hold on, that's coming up after an ACC world premiere from Carly and Riley Green. If I don't leave, I'm going to stay. American Country Countdown. ACC.

0: An ACC world premiere from Carly Pierce and Riley Green. If I don't leave, I'm going to stay on American Country Countdown. And Ryan, and speaking of Carly, I just love Carly Pierce. She was our very first guest on American Country Countdown. And recently, after one of her shows, she came off stage, popped on her Instagram camera, and started removing her hair extensions while giving this very important message to all of her fans.
1: 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What I want to normalize is that nothing about a performer is real. And most of us, I'm not going to say all of us, but most of us don't have great hair. I've always been somebody who had to put extensions in. I've just learned to be really good at putting those extensions in. I think if we were all more real, we would probably be way more connected.
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8: Here's the Metro News AccuWeather forecast. Today, expect plenty of sunshine, making it a beautiful start to the weekend with a high of 68. Tonight will be clear with a low of 47. Tomorrow will also bring plenty of sunshine with a high of 66. As we head into Monday, anticipate sunny spells with a high of 65. Tuesday is looking mostly sunny and pleasant with a high of 74, while Wednesday will be nice with partial sunshine and a high of 77. For Metro News, I'm meteorologist Joe Lundberg.
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0: biggest selling country album, Fearless, Taylor Swift. That's You Belong With Me on American Country Countdown. It's Ryan, and speaking of Taylor, she recently put out a new song called Patient Zero, but her latest hit on the country charts, I Knew It, I Knew You, had people wondering if perhaps she might be making a comeback to country. Well, this is what she recently had to say about that.
1: I love my country roots more and more the further along this path I get, and I want to honor them more and more, and I feel more tied to them, more loyal to them. The people that shaped who I am as an artist and as a writer. I look back now on songs that I wrote about just like gut-wrenching heartbreak, and I look back and I'm like, that was a really good lesson I learned. 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

Morgan Wallen moving up one spot to number four on American Country Countdown. It's Been By Now and Ryan Fox with the hits. And we're celebrating the release of Kenny Chesney's new album, Silver Sands Marina, this weekend on ACC. His 21st studio album. So what's the inspiration behind the title track and how did it set the scene for the whole album? We'll get to that after track number three moves up one spot this weekend on American Country Countdown. Let's carry on.

0: Chesney, Carry On, number 3 on American Country Countdown. It's Ryan Fox, and big congrats to Kenny on his brand new album, Silver Sands Marina. It is out now, came out on Friday. It's so good. And recently, when he visited ABC's The View, Kenny revealed where the title of this album came from.
1: I obviously didn't grow up in New Hampshire. I have a lot of friends that live in New England. And when I heard this song, Silver Sands Marina, I went, well, I'd never been there, but I have my own version of that, where you connected, I mean, generations of families connected in places like that, or their version of it. So when I heard the song, though, it was like such a honest and a moment of connection between two people in a world where I think, you know, like I'm on my phone a lot, I'm guilty of it, which sometimes leads to, I don't know, it's just fake intimacy.
2: Yeah.
1: And so this song, this was about two people that just shared such a unique and a just a real moment, and that's what drew me to it. And there's a lot of those moments on this record where, I don't know, there's a lot of emotions on it that make you feel really alive, like Silver Sands Marina made me feel.
2: What, obviously,
1: you on that boat,
2: yeah,
1: that's great.
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0: You can see this guy on the road in 2027. He'll be in Texas, Minnesota, Michigan, Pennsylvania, Missouri, Canada, Idaho, Colorado, and California. Luke Combs on tour in the new year and playing this song for sure. 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

weeks ago was at number one. This week, it returns to number two. Luke Combs, Be By You on American Country Countdown. It's Ryan Fox. And now we have arrived to the number one song in America. And it's by an artist whose debut hit has put her in exclusive company. Other female country stars who have taken their debut track all the way to the top of ACC Mountain include Winona, Trisha Yearwood, Faith Hill, and Dina Carter. And while most songs take an average of 32 weeks to hit number one here in ACC, hers has done it 10 weeks faster. In fact, no woman has done it this fast with a debut song since Gretchen Wilson and her breakout smash, Redneck Woman, hit our top spot in only 12 weeks back in 2004. The last female to take her very first hit all the way to the top was back in September of 2021 when Lainey Wilson hit it big with Things a Man Oughta Know. And now, 5 years later, it's happened again. The new number one song in America on American Country Countdown belongs to Stella Lefty. This is Boston. Number one. On a track.

0: there you have it. The brand new number one song in America on American Country Countdown. It's still a lefty with Boston. American Country Countdown is the longest running country countdown show in the USA. 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ACC is a production of Westwood One. Special thanks to Chris Carson, Dingo O'Brien, Corey Linton, and Susan Stevens for helping us bring you the biggest hits and the biggest stars every weekend right here. A big thanks to our special guest this week, Dustin Lynch. Make sure you join us next week when more big stars will be dropping by, and we may just have a brand new number one song. Until then, this is Ryan Fox saying be safe, take care of each other, and we'll see you then.
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2: weather. Here's the Metro News AccuWeather forecast today. Expect plenty of sunshine, making it a beautiful start to the weekend with a high of 68. Tonight will be clear with a low of 47. Tomorrow will also bring plenty of sunshine with a high of 66. As we head into Monday, anticipate sunny spells with a high of 65. Tuesday is looking mostly sunny and pleasant with a high of 74, while Wednesday will be nice with partial sunshine and a high of 77. For Metro News, I'm meteorologist Joe Lundberg.

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1: Here's the Metro News AccuWeather forecast. Today, expect plenty of sunshine, making it a beautiful start to the weekend with a high of 68. Tonight will be clear with a low of 47. Tomorrow will also bring plenty of sunshine with a high of 66. As we head into Monday, anticipate sunny spells with a high of 65. Tuesday is looking mostly sunny and pleasant with a high of 74, while Wednesday will be nice with partial sunshine and a high of 77. For Metro News, I'm meteorologist Joe Lundberg.

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0: Sunday mornings are a little more laid back and easy going here in Lake Country. Now, with that said, I'd like you to check out Sunday's Kind of Country. It's 3 hours of positive, uplifting Christian country music by some of country music's biggest names, and a few that are well on their way to being big. So wake up a little extra early this Sunday morning, pour yourself a steaming hot cup of coffee, and join your host Robbie Lynn at 6 a.m. and see why Sunday's Kind of Country is quickly becoming a fan favorite right here on Lake Country 95.7 3WS.
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4: Here's the Metro News AccuWeather forecast. Tonight, expect clear skies with a moonlit night and a low of 44. Tomorrow will bring plenty of sunshine, marking a beautiful start to the weekend with a high of 67. Tomorrow night will remain clear with a low of 46. Sunday is set to have plenty of sunshine with a high of 66. Monday will have sunny spells with a high of 65. Tuesday will be mostly sunny and pleasant with a high of 71. For Metro News, I'm meteorologist Jason Catarina.

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3: I was all but 22, I think, at the time. I'd been out on the road, lonely at night. 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

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And that's when I realized that she was every cowboy's dream come true.

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0: It's a 1,000 song weekend and a beautiful one at that. 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Mike V here. 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

0: 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You've got it on Lake Country 95.73 WS, where it's all about kicking off your Sunday morning on a positive note. And that's what Robbie Lynn is there to do tomorrow morning starting at 6 o'clock. The uplifting messages, the heartwarming music. It's Sunday's kind of country, hope, encouragement, and all the good stuff rolled into one incredible show. It's all tomorrow morning starting at 6. Sunday's kind of country, a great way to start your Sunday with 3WS.
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0: The Metro News AccuWeather forecast for the rest of the 1,000 song weekend. Partly cloudy, a little bit chilly tonight, down to 44. Then for tomorrow, Sunday, mixture of clouds and sun, a high in the upper 60s. Mostly cloudy on Monday, with a high a little bit cooler at 63.

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It's Mike Vincent, direct from the 3WS Go Mart Studio, Northside Plaza, Summersville. 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

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Mike Vincent on this 1,000 song weekend. Here comes John Party.

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0: The Metro News AccuWeather forecast for the rest of the 1,000 song weekend. Partly cloudy, a little chilly tonight, going down to 44. Partly cloudy tomorrow, breaks of sunshine in there with a high in the upper 60s. Mostly cloudy on Monday with a high right near the lower 60s.

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You're inside of a 1,000 song weekend direct from the 3WS Go Mart Studio, Northside Plaza, Summersville. Go for good times, go for Go Mart. Mike Vincent loving the country music like Riley Green and Think As You Drunk. 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

0: 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Mike Vincent bringing out the new one from Graylin James. 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

0: The station that loves the country music, and we love to talk about high school sports. 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Grant Kuiper will be there with the 3WS sports crew. 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So get to Maloney's Pub in Summersville for all the fun. 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
3: The Metro News AccuWeather forecast for the remainder of the 1,000 song weekend. Partly cloudy, little chilly tonight, going down to 44. Mixture of clouds and sunshine in there tomorrow for Sunday, high in the upper 60s. Mostly cloudy on Monday, a little cooler, high 63.

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0: Getting ready to bring in next weekend's Nicholas County Homecoming, Lake Country 95.73 WS, and there's going to be a lot going on in and around Nicholas County for Homecoming. 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When you're on Facebook, look for Lake Country 3WS. It's Mike Vince, and thanks for spending your weekend right here. It's a 1,000 song weekend at 3WS.
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Mike V on this 1,000 song weekend. Lauren Alena and Chase Matthew with 3WS.

0: ready to bring on a Saturday night party at 7 o'clock. Honky Tonkin' with Big D and Bubba just about 25 minutes away. 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
0: Metro News AccuWeather 1000 song weekend forecast, partly cloudy, just a little bit chilly tonight, going down to 44. Mixture of clouds and sunshine in there tomorrow for Sunday with a high in the upper 60s, and mostly cloudy on Monday, a little cooler, the high only of 63.

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My name is Mike Vincent. Time to say ciao for now. Honky Tonkin' with Big D and Bubba's coming up next. We'll see you back Monday at 3. Let me

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0: Tracy Byrd. Don't Take Her, She's All I Got on Honky Tonkin' with Big D and Bubba.
1: Our celebrity guest request show on

0: And Jamie Johnson is here. Good to see you again, Jamie.
1: Hey.
0: So what song do you want to hear? It's a mini mall. What do you want to hear? What's your request?
1: I think one of the strongest voices in country music history belongs to Ronnie Milsap.
0: Yeah.
1: And I've been putting a lot of his songs on stage here recently. I saw him at the Opry 100th.
0: Uh-huh.
1: And I slipped up behind his wheelchair there, and I just said, "Hey, Ronnie, this is Jamie. Do you remember 29? And he looked at me and went, "29." He had this way of reminding himself to smile in pictures,
0: yep,
1: so that the rest of us would hear cheese and everybody would know him. But they couldn't get Ronnie to smile when he said cheese. It was always some broken-looking thing. And so they had him say 29, and they realized when he said 29, his head rocked back. And he's,
0: that's a great picture. He did the same thing with us. We get ready to take a picture, and he goes, 29. We're all like, okay, 29. It looks like we're all sloshed.

0: So sad. Golly. If you ever go back and just, Jamie, look at all his songs, it is a long list.
1: Mm-hmm. And you know every
0: you
1: one
0: know
1: of
0: every
1: them.
0: Every one of them. They're all like smash hits.
1: That's how his show was, too. His show was start to finish, just hold on.
0: And the other thing is that a lot of artists have, get into that routine where they all the songs sound the same.
1: Mm-hmm.
0: His don't. It's uniquely

0: is, but that's a good one.
1: When you go from like Stranger in My House to Lost in the 50s, that's a big difference in style.
0: Yes.
1: And with the same voice behind it.
0: Impressive.
1: Yeah.
0: Good request, Jamie Johnson.
1: Thank you, sir.

0: Looking for Love. It's Johnny Lee on Honky Talkin' with Big D and Bubba, our celebrity guest request show. Got Eddie Montgomery from Montgomery Gentry dropping by in just a little bit. Also, many, many others. Pam Tillis, Red Akins, Phil Vassar, Colin Ray. It's going to be a packed show.
1: Going back to Looking for Love, you know, the Valentinos did that originally back in 1962. And Bobby Womack did it in 74. And then they're looking for a song for this movie in 1980. And that's why we know that version, Johnny Lee from Urban Cowboy.
0: Still not my favorite version, though.
1: What?
0: Eddie Murphy's from 81. That was...
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1: It's a special celebrity request show, and look out, here comes Eddie Montgomery, Montgomery Gentry.
0: Woo! Gotta give him a little extra room for the brim on that gigantic hat.
1: Good Lord.
0: The ba.
1: The ba. So what's on you one here? What's your request?
2: I reckon Letters from Home, man, by my brother. I keep it in the family, man, because I tell you what, that's the guy that wrote Lucky Man wrote this song here also.
0: Do you think that John Michael Montgomery would request a Montgomery Gentry song to keep it in the family?
2: Well, it all depends on whether he knew I was going to be here.
1: Well, we'll do it for you and your brother. Keep it all safe. Here's Letters from Home. It's John Michael Montgomery.

0: Ah, so good. Letter from Home, John Michael Montgomery, requested by his brother, Eddie.
1: That was very nice of you.
0: Do people freak out when you tell me, like, well, I'm his brother, or he's my, you know?
2: You know, they didn't know for a long time.
0: Oh, I didn't know for a long time.
2: And because we didn't want nobody knowing, because you know how that family thing is in this business, man. Sometimes, man, it's like,
0: Well, if you don't like him, then you don't like, yeah, that guy, get it, get it, get it.
2: So, yeah, so, you know, I was like, no, we want to keep this totally separate.
1: See, what I think is weird, too, is that you're in the room. When John Michael is in the room, I find that Big D and John Michael look alike. You and Big D look nothing alike. But then when I see you and John Michael, I see the resemblance there. It's bizarre.
2: I'm the pretty one.
0: No, I'm pretty sure you're not. Pretty sure. Dude, thank you for joining us for our request show.
2: Oh, man, thank y'all for having me. Thanks for being real all the time, man. Always thanks for having our back, guys. I appreciate it.
0: Eddie Montgomery, Montgomery J.

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8: Here's the Metro News AccuWeather forecast. Tonight will be clear with a low of 48. Tomorrow expect plenty of sunshine with a high of 67. Tomorrow night we'll see increasing cloudiness with a low of 49. On Monday there will be sunny spells and a high of 65. Tuesday will be mostly sunny and pleasant with a high of 71. Wednesday will be nice with partial sunshine and a high of 77. For Metro News, I'm meteorologist Jason Caterina.

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1: It is our celebrity request show, and the one and only, the guy who wears the brightest, loudest shirts, T. Graham Brown. Hello, sir.
2: So vinyl records used to be 12-inch, and the covers would get all fuzzy on the corners. If you take it in and out and in and out, it split. You'd put tape on it, hold it together. So I had a stack of Merle Haggard albums, probably 10 or 12. And I was out on the road with him. I wanted him to sign them, but I kept forgetting them. And finally one night, I remembered them, picked them up, put them on the bus. We wound up in Tyler, Texas, at a place called the Oil Palace. It was John Conley and Merle and me, and I opened the show, and while John Conley was on, I went to get my Merle Haggard albums and took them out to Merle's bus to ask him to sign them. So I walked up there, and he was sitting by himself at the front table, man. He said, "What you got there, Brown?" I said, "Some stuff for you to autograph if you don't mind. It's a lot." And he said, "Set it down here." And I set those albums down in front of Merle Haggard, and he got, and they were all Merle Haggard records, and he got to thumbing through them and could see how beat up and well-loved every one of them was. And I remember, man, it was one of these nice moments, you know, career moments to me. He looked up at me, and he grinned. He said, "Man, Brown, you've listened to these a few times, haven't you?" I said, "Yes, sir, I've learned a whole lot." And we had a great friendship. Okay, my request is from one of the greatest Merle Haggard albums ever.
0: Let's go.
2: The album's called Big City, and the single is called Big City.
0: Yes, sir.
2: Play Big City, baby.
0: Let's go.

0: There you go. There you go.
1: My request from T. Graham Brown, Merle, Big City.
2: That's it, baby.
1: Do you still have all those old records?
2: Yeah, I got them all.
1: With the tape holding them together and everything?
2: Yeah, I don't want them to fall apart.
0: Autographed.
2: Yeah, that's man. Awesome.
0: Thanks for doing our celebrity request show, the one and only T. Graham Brown.
2: Yuns is welcome.

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1: Not clear blue sky.
0: Blue clear sky. So many people say it the other way.
1: Yeah, it came from a inspiration from Forrest Gump. So now it's stuck. Blue clear sky.
2: Another hour of honky talking with Big D and Bubba is coming right up.
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